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1: A 13-year-old boy has been charged following an alleged assault at Grafton Shopping World. Police were called around 3 o'clock Sunday afternoon, where a 34-year-old woman was treated by paramedics before being taken to hospital in a stable condition. The boy was arrested yesterday and charged with assault, occasioning actual bodily harm and affray. He'll face a children's court on September 18. There was plenty of local music on show at ASA Clarence Valley at Roach's Family Hotel last night, with Kate Joseph taking out Song of the Month with her original track, Hurt Her, which she says was written about 10 years ago. And ahead of Father's Day, Clarence Valley men are being encouraged to get their hearing checked, with new research showing many men know they should have regular checks, but they're not doing it. In local sport, Grafton Pickleball Club members have returned from the AMC National Finals with gold and silver medals, while New South Wales claimed the overall Masters Cup. And the Clarence Cup gets underway at the PCYC tomorrow, continuing through until Sunday. And that's some of what's making local news and sport today for Thursday, September 3rd.
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6: And good morning. Today, fine, clear, sunny and rather hot, 33 degrees. Tomorrow, mostly sunny, 13 to 28 and sunny at this stage across the weekend.
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Here at Loving Life, as we play better music and more of it on the way very soon. Some local homegrown music coming up with Ellie Metcalf and Billy Idol on the way after this one. Here's Greta Ray. This is Love Me Right.

0: And there's Ellie Metcalf and the Joker. Some more local homegrown music here at Loving Life. And you can catch more with Robin Damo, thanks to our sponsors, the Buckley Music Group and Gillespie Plumbing. Sunday afternoons between 4 and 6. Today, a touch of summer in the air. 33 the forecast high today. Yeah, 3 days into spring. We're up to 33 already, remaining fine and sunny.
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0: It's Heavy D and the Boys, and Now That We Found Love here at Loving Life 103.1. 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

There's the Madden Brothers, and we are done. We are done. I haven't heard that song in a while. I actually quite enjoyed that one. We've got the news headlines coming up at 11. Yeah, look at the clock, James. Right now, here's Eternal.

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1: Grafton Pickleball Club has enjoyed some great success at the AMC National Finals. Chris from the club won gold in the New South Wales 60-plus category. Lee claimed silver in the 50-plus, and New South Wales were crowned the overall Masters Cup champion. There'll be more pickleball action locally from tomorrow, with the Clarence Cup getting underway at the PCYC and play continuing through until Sunday. Meanwhile, local artist Kate Joseph has taken out Song of the Month at last night's ASA Clarence Valley at the Roaches Family Hotel with her original song, Hurt Her, a track she wrote around a decade ago. Men across the Clarence Valley are also being urged to think about their hearing health ahead of Father's Day this Sunday, with research suggesting many Aussie men are simply trying to tough it out. And a 13-year-old boy will face a children's court later this month following an alleged assault on a 34-year-old woman at Grafton Shopping World on Sunday. The boy has been charged with assault occasioning actual bodily harm and affray. That's some of what's making local news and sport today for Thursday, September 3rd.
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3: And good morning. Today, fine, clear, sunny and rather hot, 33 degrees. Tomorrow, mostly sunny, 13 to 28 and sunny at this stage across the weekend.
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from her album Jagged Little Pill there from 1995. And Alanis Morissette and Hand in My Pocket here at Loving Life 103.1. It is James Heppelwhite here. Hello, into another hour together very shortly. Music from ABBA from the 80s. Petrick in there as well right now. Here's one from Crowded House. Okay.

0: There we are, some more local homegrown music here at Loving Life with the Smummies and Tribalistic 2 this morning. 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Today, remaining fine, clear, sunny and very warm for this time of year. We're heading for 33 this afternoon.
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0: Now, Father's Day just around the corner. It's coming up on Sunday. 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That's Friday. 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

there's Charlie Puth and Selena Gomez, and we don't talk anymore here at Loving Life. Fast approaching midday, news coming up at midday. Then Andrew jumps into the chair, and he'll get into the country lunch pack. Enjoy your afternoon. I'll catch you tomorrow morning from 9.

0: 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Loving Life Local News.
1: A 13-year-old boy has been charged with assault occasioning actual bodily harm and affray. About 3 o'clock on Sunday afternoon, police were called to Grafton Shopping World following reports of the assault. On arrival, officers attached to the Coffs Clarence Police District were told a 34-year-old woman had been allegedly assaulted. She was treated at the scene by New South Wales ambulance paramedics before being taken to hospital in a stable condition. Police established a crime scene and commenced inquiries into the circumstances surrounding the incident. Following those inquiries, about midday yesterday, a 13-year-old boy was arrested at Grafton Police Station. He was charged with assault occasioning actual bodily harm and affray and was granted conditional bail to appear before a children's court on Friday, September 18. There was plenty of music and celebration last night at the annual ASA Clarence Valley Night. The night showcased original music from local musicians, where one artist is chosen to have the song of the month. Local artist Kate Joseph wooed the crowd with her original Hurt Her. Talking after the announcement, Kate says it was a song written 10 years ago.
2: I've had it around for a little while. I remember writing it almost 10 years ago, really, when it started. But it's had a few evolutions. I've tried it with a few, with guitar and with a few other things. But it started out as an a cappella song, and it really wants to be an a cappella song. And I just rebirthed it recently and added a few things.
1: Ahead of Father's Day this coming Sunday, men across the Clarence Coast and Valley are being encouraged to discuss their hearing health and organise a checkup. It comes as new research suggests a mindset among Aussie men to toughen out could be putting their hearing health at risk. It found two-thirds of men believe their hearing should be checked at least every 3 years, but only half are actually doing it. Senior audiologist of Hearing Australia, Mark Vandenberg, says it's a timely reminder for local men to take action and do something positive for themselves and their family.
3: We're encouraging local men to not ignore the changes in their hearing and to take some action. Loved ones can certainly help. It can sometimes be an uncomfortable conversation, but it's something that I think is really important if you start to see some issues. So I'd be encouraging people, if you're concerned, hearing.com.au will provide some information. They can call 134432, which is a great opportunity to get some advice.
0: Loving Life, local sport.
1: Grafton Pickleball Club was well represented recently at the AMC National Finals. Lance, Lee, Janine and Chris had an amazing experience and thoroughly enjoyed the team-based format, which showed great teamwork and competitive spirit throughout the event. Chris won the gold in the 60-plus age category for New South Wales, while Lee won the silver in the 50 age category for New South Wales. And to top it all off, New South Wales were crowned the overall Masters Cup champion. Pickleball will be in the spotlight from tomorrow for the Clarence Cup at the PCYC, with play right through until Sunday. That's the latest in Loving Life, local news and sport. The weather details are next.
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13: Sunny conditions forecast for today, going to stay sunny for tomorrow and sunny all the way through your weekend.
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0: It's Reba McEntire, 103.1, Love and Life. You got the Country Lounge Pack, and you lie. Just look at this face. Would I lie to you? Seriously. Such allegations. Hudson Rose on the way. Donna Fargo as well. Go back to the 70s. Play the happiest girl here at 103.1, Love and Life. 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

0: Yeah, they're just good old boys. That is Mo and Joe at 103.1 Love and Life. You got the Country Lunch Pack on the radio. 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Then the winner is going to be announced by me. I get the prestigious honor. 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
1: Ahead of Father's Day this Sunday, men across the Clarence Valley are being encouraged to book a hearing check. New research shows around two-thirds of men believe their hearing should be checked at least every 3 years, but only around half are actually doing it. There was also plenty to celebrate last night at ASA Clarence Valley at Roach's Family Hotel, where local musicians showcased their original work. Kate Joseph was named Song of the Month winner with Hurt Her, a song she says she wrote around 10 years ago. Police have meanwhile charged a 13-year-old boy following an alleged assault at Grafton Shopping World on Sunday afternoon. A 34-year-old woman was taken to hospital in a stable condition, while the boy has been charged with assault occasioning actual bodily harm and affray. And in local sport, Grafton Pickleball Club members have returned from the AMC National Finals with gold and silver medals. The Clarence Cup also starts at the PCYC tomorrow and play runs through until Sunday. That's some of what's making local news and sport today for Thursday, September 3rd.
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6: Sunny conditions forecast for today. Going to stay sunny for tomorrow and sunny all the way through your weekend.
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Every day is a winding road. 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We navigate this road of better music with Seal on the way from the 90s right now. 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

0: 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It's 103.1 Love and Life with the Hats Off crew. That is The Sweetness. If you've got some music you've been recording at home, we'd love to hear it. If you've recorded it out in front of an audience in a recording studio, wherever, you're a local muso, send us your music. 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

0: wish that I had Jesse's girl, because my wife likes that song. I think it'd be appropriate. But we shouldn't be talking about those kind of things here on the radio. With the Rockmelons coming up, Denny Hines was the feature vocalist with the Rockmelons when she sang the old Bill Withers tune that we're going to play after this sponsorship break here at 103.1 Love and Life.
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1: Local musician Kate Joseph is celebrating after taking out Song of the Month at last night's ASA Clarence Valley at Rocha's Family Hotel. Kate impressed the crowd with her original song, Hurt Her, which she says was written about 10 years ago. Meanwhile, police have charged a 13-year-old boy over an alleged assault at Grafton Shopping World on Sunday afternoon. A 34-year-old woman was treated by paramedics and taken to hospital in a stable condition. The teenager has been charged with assault occasioning actual bodily harm and affray and will appear before a children's court on September 18. And ahead of Father's Day this coming Sunday, local men are also being encouraged to take their hearing health seriously, with research showing a gap between how often men believe they should have their hearing checked and how often they actually do it. And in local sport, there's been national success for Grafton Pickleball Club, with Chris winning gold and Lee silver at the AMC National Finals. The club will host the Clarence Cup hitting the court at PCYC tomorrow, right through until Sunday. That's some of what's making local news and sport today for Thursday, September 3rd.
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3: 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Wednesday, September 9th, The Good Intent Hotel, Doug Savage. That's our gig guide for this week. 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
6: Sunny conditions forecast for today. Going to stay sunny for tomorrow and sunny all the way through your weekend.
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0: 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Love and Life. 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More songs with names, because that's what we are doing here at Love and Life. I figured I'd go get a couple more songs with names in them. Delilah is on the way. We'll play a song about a Kennedy as well here at 103.1 Love and Life.
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0: 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That is Sian Kay and Barefoot Walks. 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
1: A 13-year-old boy has been charged with assault occasioning actual bodily harm and affray. About 3 o'clock on Sunday afternoon, police were called to Grafton Shopping World following reports of the assault. On arrival, officers attached to the Coffs Clarence Police District were told a 34-year-old woman had been allegedly assaulted. She was treated at the scene by New South Wales ambulance paramedics before being taken to hospital in a stable condition. Police established a crime scene and commenced inquiries into the circumstances surrounding the incident. Following those inquiries, about midday yesterday, a 13-year-old boy was arrested at Grafton Police Station. He was charged with assault occasioning actual bodily harm and affray and was granted conditional bail to appear before a children's court on Friday, September 18. There was plenty of music and celebration last night at the annual ASA Clarence Valley Night. The night showcased original music from local musicians, where one artist is chosen to have the song of the month. Local artist Kate Joseph wooed the crowd with her original Hurt Her. Talking after the announcement, Kate says it was a song written 10 years ago.
2: I've had it around for a little while. I remember writing it almost 10 years ago, really, when it started. But it's had a few evolutions. I've tried it with a few, with guitar and with a few other things. But it started out as an a cappella song, and it really wants to be an a cappella song. And I just rebirthed it recently and added a few things.
1: Ahead of Father's Day this coming Sunday, men across the Clarence Coast and Valley are being encouraged to discuss their hearing health and organise a checkup. It comes as new research suggests a mindset among Aussie men to toughen out could be putting their hearing health at risk. It found 2/3 of men believe their hearing should be checked at least every 3 years, but only half are actually doing it. Senior audiologist of Hearing Australia, Mark Vandenberg, says it's a timely reminder for local men to take action and do something positive for themselves and their family.
3: We're encouraging local men to not ignore the changes in their hearing and to take some action. Loved ones can certainly help. It can sometimes be an uncomfortable conversation, but it's something that I think is really important if you start to see some issues. So I'd be encouraging people, if you're concerned, hearing.com.au will provide some information. They can call 134432, which is a great opportunity to get some advice.
0: Loving Life, local sport.
1: Grafton Pickleball Club was well represented recently at the AMC National Finals. Lance, Lee, Janine and Chris had an amazing experience and thoroughly enjoyed the team-based format, which showed great teamwork and competitive spirit throughout the event. Chris won the gold in the 60-plus age category for New South Wales, while Lee won the silver in the 50 age category for New South Wales. And to top it all off, New South Wales were crowned the overall Masters Cup champion. Pickleball will be in the spotlight from tomorrow for the Clarence Cup at the PCYC, with play right through until Sunday. That's the latest in Loving Life local news and sport. The weather details are next.
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9: 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Going to stay sunny for tomorrow and sunny all the way through your weekend.
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It's 103.1 Love and Life. Better music, more of it. Culture Club on the way, because we got all your 80s jams here, all your back in the day jams that you grew up with. They're all here. Plus, we like playing a bit of the modern stuff as well. Here's Selena Gomez, 103.1 Love and Life.

0: One, Love and Life. Got all your did jams you can dance to, if I can get the words out. CC Peniston, finally here at Love and Life. Have you hooked your dad up yet for this Father's Day competition that we are doing? You better go there because you got until midday tomorrow. That's when the entries close to nominate your dad, or your granddad, or your father figure. And they could score a $500 open order voucher thanks to CDA Eastland Trade Supplies. 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All the details are there. And tomorrow I could be calling you up and hooking up your significant male other to the open order voucher. 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

0: Very hard to back announce that song when you're on a family-friendly station like this one. I'll just say Huey Lewis at 103.1 Love and Life. It's better music, more of it, with some news on the way at 4. The kids are coming up with the after-school show as well. Make sure you hang around for that. I'm going to play Guilty Pleasure that I love. Started watching the Kylie Minogue documentary on Netflix. Very interesting. If you haven't seen it, do yourself a favour, as the one in the hat says. I'm going to play one of my all-time favourite Kylie songs. I'm not joking because I'm playing it on the radio. I literally do love it. It's one of my favourites. Better the Devil You Know, coming up after the sponsorship announcements here at Love and Life.
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1: A 13-year-old boy has been charged following an alleged assault at Grafton Shopping World. Police were called around 3 o'clock Sunday afternoon, where a 34-year-old woman was treated by paramedics before being taken to hospital in a stable condition. The boy was arrested yesterday and charged with assault occasioning actual bodily harm and affray. He'll face a children's court on September 18. There was plenty of local music on show at ASA Clarence Valley at Roach's Family Hotel last night, with Kate Joseph taking out Song of the Month with her original track, Hurt Her, which she says was written about 10 years ago. And ahead of Father's Day, Clarence Valley men are being encouraged to get their hearing checked, with new research showing many men know they should have regular checks, but they're not doing it. In local sport, Grafton Pickleball Club members have returned from the AMC National Finals with gold and silver medals, while New South Wales claimed the overall Masters Cup. And the Clarence Cup gets underway at the PCYC tomorrow, continuing through until Sunday. And that's some of what's making local news and sport today for Thursday, September 3rd.
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0: Would buy Alice in Chains there for you. Hi, it's Luca. Welcome back to the After School Chat with Luca. I'm excited to spend my Thursday afternoons with you. We kick things off with a 90s grunge classic from Alice in Chains, Would. Up next, we have got a double dose of Guns N' Roses. 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
1: What we've got here is failure to communicate. 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

0: Guns N' Roses, Live and Let Die. You're listening to Sports Talk with Luca. Sadly, club soccer and representative SAP soccer has now wrapped up for another season. But academy soccer is continuing with a gala day in Byron Bay this Sunday. I am looking forward to a fantastic day out with some great competition. Now let's jump into motorsport, because the Formula One is heading into one of the most famous circuits in the world, Monza in Italy. The Italian Grand Prix is coming up from the 4th to the 6th of September, with qualifying on Saturday, the big race on Sunday. Monza is known as the Temple of Speed for a good reason. It is one of the fastest Formula One circuits on the Formula One calendar. The track is 5.793 kilometers long, and the drivers will race 53 laps on Sunday. Qualifying on Saturday is really important because it decides where everyone starts the race. Getting pole position at Monza can be a huge advantage, and then on Sunday, it's race time. One of the really interesting things about Monza is the atmosphere. Italian fans are famous for their passion for Formula One, and with Ferrari racing at the home Grand Prix, you can expect plenty of red in the crowd. So who will be the fastest at the Temple of Speed? We'll have to wait and see. That's it for this week's sport update with Luca. Now we're heading to back to the 80s with two unforgettable songs. First, the massive hit Take On Me from A-ha, followed by the unmistakable blues rock sound of ZZ Top with Sharp Just Man. 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

0: Sharp Dressed Man. Before that, Take On Me by A-ha. Quick check on the weather. It is currently sitting on 31.4 degrees. Feels like 26 degrees. I don't think that is true. I think it feels like 30 degrees. Tomorrow, we've got a top of 28 with a low of 13. Saturday, sunny with a top of 32. Sunday, top of 30, low of 15. Monday, the cold front, it starts coming through. Top of 27, low of 9. Tuesday, mostly sunny. Top of 23, low of 12. Wednesday, late shower. Top of 25, low of 11. Thursday, late shower. Top of 23, low of 12. Friday, mostly sunny, top of 24, and Saturday, top of 26, with a low of 4, and that's when it'll start feeling like spring has sprung. 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Time for two legendary rock classics from the 70s. Oh, sorry, no. Next, we're heading to the 80s. And the movie Flashdance. I don't think anyone could forget that. Michael Cimbello with Maniac. And then, but before that, we've got a tiny sponsorship break. So don't go anywhere, please.
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Maniac Michael Cimbello from Flashdance. Now, there are two very different songs from very different eras. First, the 90s alternative rock classic Bullet with Butterfly Wings from the Smashing Pumpkins, followed by The Way It Is by Bruce Hornsby and The Range. 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

unforgettable piano riff. I can't get my words out. Ugh. We're moving into the We're moving into the 2000s with two big songs from two very different bands. First, here's Wake Me Up When September Ends from Green Day, followed by Danny California by Red Hot Chili Peppers. 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We are live, local, and loving it. Too many L's.

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Red Hot Chili Peppers, Danny California. To finish today's show off, we're staying with the 90s and heading back to Seattle for a classic from Pearl Jam. Wishing all the special people out there a happy Father's Day on Sunday. Love to my own dad, Coach G, as well as my papa and nonna. Thanks for listening, and here's State of Love and Trust. Keep smiling, and thanks for listening to the After School Show. Stay tuned to Audra and Lily.

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1: Grafton Pickleball Club has enjoyed some great success at the AMC National Finals. Chris from the club won gold in the New South Wales 60-plus category. Lee claimed silver in the 50-plus, and New South Wales were crowned the overall Masters Cup champion. There'll be more pickleball action locally from tomorrow, with the Clarence Cup getting underway at the PCYC and play continuing through until Sunday. Meanwhile, local artist Kate Joseph has taken out Song of the Month at last night's ASA Clarence Valley at the Roaches Family Hotel with her original song, Hurt Her, a track she wrote around a decade ago. Men across the Clarence Valley are also being urged to think about their hearing health ahead of Father's Day this Sunday, with research suggesting many Aussie men are simply trying to tough it out. And a 13-year-old boy will face a children's court later this month following an alleged assault on a 34-year-old woman at Grafton Shopping World on Sunday. The boy has been charged with assault occasioning actual bodily harm and a fray. That's some of what's making local news and sport today for Thursday, September 3rd.
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1: Hey.
0: Hey, guys. Look, I've got some exciting news.
1: We've got some renovations.
0: We've got some brand new innovations. Lily, do you want to give me a wild guess as to what these brand new additions to the show could possibly be?
1: You got a new mic?
0: Nope.
1: Wrong.
0: We have a soundboard.
1: We have a new soundboard.
0: We have a lovely soundboard, so we can have great little bits. You know, I mean, I'm not really sure when I'm going to use this, but I think it's a great sound. You know, if anything ominous happens.
1: Yeah.
0: We can have some. It's still going.
1: Still going.
0: Oh, I didn't realize that was going to be so long. You know, say something really exciting, Lily.
1: I'm excited.
0: I know, that's right. We're all excited. Coming up, we have Bibidoobie, Sun Has Set. Let's take a listen.

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0: And that was American Teenager by Ethel Kane. Now, I just have to have just a little quick service announcement. With Father's Day just around the corner, Loving Life has teamed up with CDA Eastland Trade Supplies to give your dad the chance to win a $500 open order voucher. $500. $500, you know, I think that deserves an ooh. That is insane. 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Mm-hmm. Yes, now we want to have another chat.
1: Yeah.
0: The Laneway 2027, it's a massive festival in Australia. The dates have recently just been announced in Sydney. It's in, just around February. Sydney, the 12th.
1: Yep.
0: 13th of February in Brisbane, 19th of February in Melbourne, and the 21st of February in Auckland, New Zealand.
1: Mm-hmm. And I have a quick list of the rumoured lineup.
0: Rumoured.
1: Okay, so we have The Strokes, Tame Impala, Sabrina Carpenter, Olivia Rodrigo, Phoebe Bridges, Fontaines DC, Muna, Holly Humberstone, Mac DeMarco, The Marias, Underscores, Slater, Lola Young, Nina Jirachi, and Fake Mink, and also Hayley Williams?
0: Hayley
1: Williams, yes.
0: Well, yes, she's been really on fire recently. She came out with her new solo album.
1: Yes,
0: you know, I've got to say, I'm really hoping that Geese is added to the lineup when it is announced. Geese has been on a generational run with their festivals recently.
1: I've seen Geese on a few predictions.
0: Yeah, they were at Outside Lands. I'm pretty sure they were at Lollapalooza as well. Yeah, pretty crazy stuff, honestly. You know what I'm mourning right now?
2: What are you mourning?
0: Laneway 2026.
2: Yeah.
0: And you had the chance to go
2: and I didn't go.
0: Chapel Roan was on the lineup.
2: It was a heavy set.
0: Geese, Lucy Dacius, Malcolm Todd, Pink Pantheress, Role Model, all of these insane names. Look, I've got to say, I'm really excited for the Laneway announcement. And I will be in attendance. I will get my hands on these tickets no matter what. All right. Coming up, we've got Friends Again by Baby Rose featuring Leon Thomas and Bruce Springsteen's I'm on Fire.
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0: Yes, we will most certainly have you boot up. That was Boot Up by LMI. I hope you're happy with yourself, Lily.
1: Yep, very happy.
0: Speaking of Lily, we have a bit of an awkward situation. We forgot to turn her mic on.
1: Yeah, so sorry you guys couldn't hear me.
0: Anyways, we were just chatting about the laneway lineup. I'm sure you guys heard maybe a little, hopefully. Yeah. A little. Anyways, coming up next, we have You Are the Right One by Sports and then Nothing by Steve Lacey. Let's have a listen.

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0: And that was Talk to Me by 54 Ultra. Now, we have to let you go. Sad, I know. Sadly. But make sure to keep your listening devices and ears on for Pete's Prescription later tonight, starting at 7 p.m. He's doing some rhythm, blues, and jazz. Mm-hmm. Yes. Anyways, coming up, we've got Someone to Call My Lover by Janet Jackson to finish us off. I hope you have a great evening.
1: Mm-hmm.
0: Bye-bye.
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1: A 13-year-old boy has been charged with assault occasioning actual bodily harm and affray. About 3 o'clock on Sunday afternoon, police were called to Grafton Shopping World following reports of the assault. On arrival, officers attached to the Coffs Clarence Police District were told a 34-year-old woman had been allegedly assaulted. She was treated at the scene by New South Wales ambulance paramedics before being taken to hospital in a stable condition. Police established a crime scene and commenced inquiries into the circumstances surrounding the incident. Following those inquiries, about midday yesterday, a 13-year-old boy was arrested at Grafton Police Station. He was charged with assault occasioning actual bodily harm and affray and was granted conditional bail to appear before a children's court on Friday, September 18. There was plenty of music and celebration last night at the annual ASA Clarence Valley Night. The night showcased original music from local musicians, where one artist is chosen to have the song of the month. Local artist Kate Joseph wooed the crowd with her original Hurt Her. Talking after the announcement, Kate says it was a song written 10 years ago.
2: I've had it around for a little while. I remember writing it almost 10 years ago, really, when it started. But it's had a few evolutions. I've tried it with a few, with guitar and with a few other things. But it started out as an a cappella song, and it really wants to be an a cappella song. And I just rebirthed it recently and added a few things.
1: Ahead of Father's Day this coming Sunday, men across the Clarence Coast and Valley are being encouraged to discuss their hearing health and organise a checkup. It comes as new research suggests a mindset among Aussie men to toughen out could be putting their hearing health at risk. It found 2/3 of men believe their hearing should be checked at least every 3 years, but only half are actually doing it. Senior audiologist of Hearing Australia, Mark Vanderberg, says it's a timely reminder for local men to take action and do something positive for themselves and their family.
3: We're encouraging local men to not ignore the changes in their hearing and to take some action. Loved ones can certainly help. It can sometimes be an uncomfortable conversation, but it's something that I think is really important if you start to see some issues. So I'd be encouraging people, if you're concerned, hearing.com.au will provide some information. They can call 134432, which is a great opportunity to get some advice.
0: Loving Life, local sport.
1: Grafton Pickleball Club was well represented recently at the AMC National Finals. Lance, Lee, Janine and Chris had an amazing experience and thoroughly enjoyed the team-based format, which showed great teamwork and competitive spirit throughout the event. Chris won the gold in the 60-plus age category for New South Wales, while Lee won the silver in the 50 age category for New South Wales. And to top it all off, New South Wales were crowned the overall Masters Cup champion. Pickleball will be in the spotlight from tomorrow for the Clarence Cup at the PCYC, with play right through until Sunday. That's the latest in Loving Life, local news and sport. The weather details are next.
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6: The ingredient we're cooking with today does not need much space. Spring onions. You can grow them along the edge of a garden bed, between other plants, or in pots. Sow them shallowly, keep the soil moist while they're getting established, and plant a small amount every few weeks. And you can have a little experiment with the ones you've already bought. Leave a few centimetres of the white base and the roots attached, and put them back into the soil. Quite often, you'll get another harvest of green growth. It isn't going to feed the family forever, but another feed from something that you've already paid for is a bit of a benefit. And it's fun for the kids to see that happening. And there's another food arriving around our place at the moment that I am very excited about. Eggs. Our young hens are beginning to lay, and after raising them from last season, we're a little attached. And it's really lovely to see the results that appear in the nesting boxes, different colours, different sizes, and we're still looking out for who's laying what. So today we're bringing the garden and the hen house together in one of the most useful family meals I know. It's a bit of a fridge clean out fried rice. Cold leftover rice is actually ideal, but if you don't have that, just cook up a batch. Heat some oil in a large frying pan. Scramble 2 to 3 eggs and remove those. Add chopped spring onions and then open the fridge. Have you got half a carrot? Well, grate that. 3 beans, chop them up. 1/4 a cabbage, yep, that can go in. Broccoli stalk, why not? And a bit of leftover roast chicken, chop it up. 1 lonely sausage left that nobody ate, slice it, chop it in. Add the cold rice, return the eggs, splash over some soy sauce and toss everything together until it's really nice and hot. And there is dinner. And that's today's lesson. Leftovers are ingredients too. Let's stop chucking food out. A slightly bendy carrot isn't rubbish. Yesterday's rice is not rubbish. And 3 eggs and some veggies can turn anything into another family meal. Pages like Clarence Valley Waste Not Want Not, local swap groups and community exchanges extend that idea beyond our own refrigerators. If you've genuinely got more usable food than your household can eat, perhaps somebody else can use it. Grow what we can, use what we've got, and share what we can.
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7: Well, I...

Greetings and salutations. I'm Pete, and welcome along to Pete's Prescription. 3 hours of soul, Motown, blues, and jazz, and similar styles of music, basically from the 60s and the 70s. Because we have a feature hour which comes up between 8 and 9. I'll tell you a little bit about that later on. Because the last hour of Pete's Prescription is always an hour of cool jazz vibes. So there's something for everybody. And of course, we've got our new little feature that we do halfway through the program tonight. It's called Antipodean Atrocities. Yes, some shocking records that were released predominantly from the 60s and the 70s, courtesy of the late Glenn A. Baker. I'll get round to that a little bit later on, but I always like to kick Pete's Prescription off with good old Aussie track, and this is a 61 vintage. Guy who was pretty big in Sydney at that time, Johnny Reb, and All of Me.

Oh, yeah, good memory there from Johnny Reb. He's not with us anymore. He passed away, oh, best part of 20 years ago. Had a great recording career and career as a solo artist and member of a group, The Atlantics. Now, on today's date in 2005, blues musician Fats Domino's was rescued from New Orleans shortly after Hurricane Katrina hit the city. The 77-year-old singer had been reported missing since a storm in New Orleans, which flooded the city, leaving thousands and feared dead. Yeah, let's remember the late Fats Domino. Here he is with a big hit for his from the early part of the 60s, Walking to New Orleans.

Yeah, haven't heard that one for a long, long time. Still sounds pretty good. That was the late Fats Domino. Now, on today's date in 2004, Sir Cliff Richard stunned the music industry when he ended his contract with EMI Records and signed with Universal Music. Cliff sold over 250 million records with EMI during his 46-year career. Here's just one of his hits. This is Sir Cliff and Blue Turns to Grey.

Yeah, he made some good records, and that was just one of them. That was Sir Cliff Richard and Blue Turns to Grey. Today's date in 2004, singer-songwriter Billy Davis died in New York after a long illness. He produced and co-wrote this big track that got him to the world's attention as a songwriter. Back in the late part of the 50s, this is Billy Davis' written song for Jackie Wilson, Reet Petit, here on Pete's Prescription.

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1: Now, today's date in 1970, Al Wilson, guitarist and songwriter with Californian group Canned Heat, was found dead by fellow band members at Laurel Canyon in Los Angeles. He was only age 27, because Canned Heat played the Monterey Pop Festival, Woodstock in 1969, and were on the brink of things very, very big, although that did continue on for quite a number of decades after that with different personnel lineup. But let's go back to 1968 and 1969, Canned Heat and the big one, On the Road Again, here on Pete's Prescription.

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3: 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You can't do this kind of thing. It makes me uncomfortable.
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7: The worst.
8: We may not live to see another day, my friend. This is the worst.
9: Yeah, you're not.
8: Another day, my friend. This is the worst.
9: Yeah, and that little

breakfast announcer on ABC Newcastle at that particular time. They all turned up and they all had their turn at picking a lot of selections that went on this LP. Sticking mainly from the ones that were in the 60s and 70s. Some of them go back to the 1930s. We won't go there. But kicking off our segment for a brand new segment for this week is a group I know very little about, but certainly topical at the time because I lived in Sydney in through the 60s, and it was especially topical there to knock the progress of the building of the Opera House. Seems as if it went on forever and ever. A group called the Norfolk Singers put out a thing called The Opera House Is Falling Down.

Oh yeah, a complete shocker. It wouldn't get too much airplay, and I wonder why. That was the Norfolk Singers from 1964. The Opera House is Falling Down. Have another one of those atrocities next week here on Peace Prescription about the same time. You can go and make a coffee if you like. Now, our feature hour, which comes up between 8 and 9 tonight, is an interesting one because we're doing all instrumentals and basically from the 50s, 60s up until the 70s was the top 40 charts were always infiltrated by at least two or three instrumentals. They don't sort of have them anymore. They've become sort of passe, but we will go back and relive the golden years of the old TUE Top 40 on the feature hour here on Pete's Prescription between 8 and 9. Hope you can stick around. I'm sure you won't be disappointed. Now I've got a track here for Heather. Gospel number from Lou Rolls. Amen.

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4: Yeah, it's been pretty warm down here in the Clarence Valley today, in the low 30s. With that in mind, here's a track for Jim from Andy Williams, and this comes from the year of 1960, an appropriate one, In the Summertime.

Yeah, written by Roger Miller. That was Andy Williams, one of many chart interests he had from the 50s into the mid part of the 60s, where his career tapered off. Now, there's a big event happening this Saturday, the 5th of September. It's the Monster Father's Day Garage and Boot Sale. It's happening at Cars Creek School of Arts, which is situated at 189 Drake Street, Cars Creek. Not far from town. It's open from 7 a.m. until 4 p.m. and there'll be lots of unused items for sale. You can browse for bargains, enjoy coffee, tea, cake, sausage sizzle and ice cream cart. 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So if you've got some items that you would like to sort of exchange for a bit of cash this Saturday from 7 a.m. to 4 p.m. at the Cars Creek School of Arts is the place to be. Yeah, it sounds like a bit of a hoot, doesn't it? There'll be lots of people out there too, and there'll be lots of fine weather, so that's the place to be this Saturday. Right now, I've got a track here for Pete up there at Noosa. Enjoying the warm weather up there, Pete. This is Ella Fitzgerald for you and Love You Madly.

Yeah, the fabulous Ella Fitzgerald here on Peace Prescription, which we do every Thursday between 7 and 10. Not the generally sort of music that you find on commercial radio, where they play the latest and greatest hits, solid gold and golden classics and all that type of thing. We like to do something a little bit kind of different in our time here at Loving Life 103.1 every Thursday. Now, I've got a track here for Pat. This is Jimmy Buffett for you, and suddenly heard about him the other day. A lot of entertainers die and they've amassed millions of dollars, but Jimmy Buffett, he amassed billions of dollars. He was a billionaire, yes. He had a very large portfolio, real estate portfolio, recording studio, marina, and commercial enterprises, restaurants he had in Hawaii and Florida, all over the place. Jimmy Buffett, Margaritaville, it was the name of his place. I know there was one in New Orleans and there's one in Waikiki. So here for you is Pat is Jimmy Buffett, and another one of those pithy songs that he does, Cheeseburger in Paradise.

Yeah, there he was, the magnificent Jimmy Buffett cheeseburger in Paradise. Hope you enjoyed that one, Pat. Now I've got a track here for Gwen. This is Australia's own Johnny O'Keefe and his version of a song that was done by a lot of people in the era that he recorded this back in 1963. But this is J.O.K.'s version of Send Me the Pillow.

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1: Now here's a track for my studio assistant, Earth Angel. This was a lady, I don't think I've played very much of her over the last couple of years. Her name is Nikki Hill. She's a bit of a R&B singer from New York. She is doing a thing called Mama Wouldn't Like It.

0: Mm. Yeah, it was Nikki Hill. She was very big in the 90s, sort of went back to the old school of R&B. Now I've got a track here for Pam. This is Dolly Parton. The Dolly Parton pot is still boiling. I still haven't relocated my copy of Jolene, but instead I've got another Dolly Parton track for you. This is Dolly Parton and The Seeker.
1: Seeker.

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4: Now here's a track for K. This goes back to 1974, a guy called Carol Smith, and got a lot of airplay in Sydney at the time. Carol Smith and Hello Country Bumpkin.

Country bumpkin. Yeah, he had quite a few chart entries in the Billboard Country Charts. That was Cal Smith, 74, Hello Country Bumpkin, also recorded by Australia's own Diana Trask. Now, this one is for Cheryl, getting ready for Saturday, the big day out there at Cars Creek, the big boot sale at the School of Arts. Should be a hoot. This is Roy Drusky for you and Four Strong Winds.

Yeah, that was Roy Drusky. Guy you don't hear a real lot of. And Four Strong Winds, good version of that song too. Now this one is for Tina and Ken. This is Dolly Parton teaming up with Willie Nelson. 70s track, Everything is Beautiful.

0: Step into the world of Andrew Lloyd Webber with Till I Hear You Sing, an unforgettable celebration of musical theatre's greatest songs. 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

Yeah, welcome back to Peace Prescription Feature Hour. We do a feature hour every Thursday between 8 and 9. And our feature hour this week is instrumentals. I've got a fair cross-section of instrumentals, so they're not all just guitar heroes playing instrumentals. They're a bit of a mixture. Like, we begin there with four TV theme instrumentals. Begin there with The Ventures and Hawaii Five-O. Yeah, it was... got a fair bit of airplay, didn't it? That got up to number 27 on the old TV Top 40. Al Kaiola was in there from 1961 with Bonanza. That did quite well for him. That was his biggest selling 45, his single. Al Kaiola put out many great albums too. Henry Mancini from 1959, the theme from Peter Gunn, got up to number 2 on the old TV Top 40. And we begin finished there with Warren Barker and his orchestra in 77 Sunset Strip. Warren Barker was the worked for Warner Brothers. He was the guy who did all the themes for all the TV shows, Maverick, Sugarfoot, that were around at that particular time from the 50s right up until mid part of the 60s. 77 Sunset Strip, yeah, instrumentals. And my first introduction to instrumentals was through my father. He was a itinerant worker. He went away a fair bit, and when he came home, he used to work around the house. He had his portable radio with him, and he always used to have it tuned to TUE. And the thing with TUE is they had news on the hour, and what they used to do was they would have pips that would go on in the background. It would give the on-air person an indication that was coming up to the news, how much time they had, etc. Generally, that was 10 seconds before the news, and they could time out, they could talk up to the news, but a lot of the time, the TV would run an instrumental right up to the news, take the easy way out. Here's a couple of tracks that fit that bill from the 50s, beginning with Les Baxter and his orchestra and April in Portugal.

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0: You're listening to Peace Prescription here on Loving Life 103.1, the feature hour. Now we begin there from 1954, Les Baxter and his Orchestra and April in Portugal, a number one hit. That was followed by the Ray Conniff and from 1955, Poor People of Paris. That was followed by Prez Prado from, I think it was about 1957, Cherry Pink and Apple Blossom White, because that was featured in a movie called Underwater, starring Jane Russell. And that last one there from 1960, a number one hit from Percy Faith and his Orchestra, theme from A Summer Place.
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4: Now this week in 1966, yes, 60 years ago, this song was number one on the old TV Top 40. It came from the movie Dr. Zhivago. Ray Conniff singers and Somewhere My Love, or Lara's theme.

Yeah, the Ray Conniff Singers began from 1961, number one hit. Sorry, 1966, a number one hit on This Day Somewhere, My Love, or Lara's theme. That was followed by the T-Bones from 1966, No Matter What Shape Your Stomach Is In. Boots Randolph was in there from 63, Yakety Sax, and that last track there came from Costas Papadopoulos, and theme from Zorba the Greek. You listen to Peace Prescription here on Loving Life, where we're playing in some instrumentals in the feature hour. Sadly, instrumentals have all but disappeared from popular charted music these days. Probably when the Beatles and psychedelic type music sort of come along in the late part of the 60s, that was sort of the death knell of them. And one of them pops up here and there, but the golden era is over, so we're reliving it a little bit here on Pete's Prescription this Thursday evening. Now, just a word about next week's feature here on Pete's Prescription. We'll be taking some blues Rolling Stone style. Not a terrible lot of Rolling Stones, but a lot of people covering Rolling Stones music in a blues type style. Plus, we'll throw in some Rolling Stones for a good measure. So that'll be the feature hour here on Pete's Prescription next Thursday between 8 and 9. Hope to have you along for company. Now, let's get back to the music. And this is one for Earth Angel. This is Al Capps. He was a studio musician from Los Angeles, and he put this one out in 1965. Shangri-La.

Yeah, we began there with Al Capps from 65 and Shangri-La. Dave Baby Cortez was in there from 1959, number three, got up number three in the old TUI Top 40, The Happy Organ, and that last track there was number one hit for Mr. Ackerbilk back in 1963, Stranger on the Shore. And just a word about the Cars Creek School of Arts Monster Father's Day Garage and Boot Sale, which is happening this Saturday, the 5th of September, between 7 and 4. Bring your unused items along for sale, or if you want to pick up a bargain, you can enjoy coffee, cake and sausage chisel, and there'll be an ice cream cart. And should be a great day out there. It'll be great weather. It's situated at 189 Drake Street, Cars Creek. It's a relaxing day out in the country, not far from town. Now, when you're talking about instrumentals from the 60s predominantly, the number one group was The Shadows. They had probably about 10 top 10 hits from that particular era. Here's one of them, Contiki.

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Yeah, we came there from 1962, a number one hit for the Shadows, Contiki. That was followed by Billy Thorpe's Aztecs from 63 and Smoke and Stack at the middle of the surfing craze. Los Indias Tabajaras was also in there from 1963. That got up to number three in the old TUI Top 40s, million seller. Brazilian guys, Los Indias Tabajaras, Maria Elena, and that last track there came from B. Bumble and the Stingers, Bumble Boogie, based on Flight of the Bumblebee. Right, taking us up to the news, this is Sandy Nelson and Let There Be Drums.

0: stars on a cool, cool night. It's the great Errol Garner classic, Misty. And this one is especially for Evelyn.
1: Look at me. I'm as helpless as a kitten

Yeah, welcome back to Peace Prescription, the wind down hour, an hour of cool jazz up until 10 o'clock tonight. Our theme tonight came from the unmistakable voice of Frank Sinatra and Misty. Now, what we've got tonight is some Cassandra Wilson in My Corner of the Sky. Chet Baker, the great trumpet player, does a thing called Lament. Horace Tapp Scott doing a thing called J-O-B, Job. Miles Davis stretches out on T-O. Elmer Bernstein and Thinking of Baby. Doc Severinsen, a great trumpet player, and I believe he turned 100 the other day, Doc Severinsen, and Johnny One Note. Luther Vandross and Killing Me Softly. And up towards the very end of the program, the Bosworth Modern Jazz Group and Bebop Rebels. And taking us up to the top of the hour will be Jerry Mulligan's Sextet and Morning of the Carnival. But let's kick this hour of cool jazz off for this Thursday evening with Bobo Fashionetti and Tequila.

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10: One other cool part about our show is getting to debut some new music for you each week, and this time we have a new one from Cochran and Company. Now, they've been on our countdown a bunch, but if you're not familiar, this is a group from Montgomery, Indiana, and it's led by Michael Cochran. That's where they get their name, of course. And, you know, they've done a great job about blending some soulful music like pop and rock and some gospel and blues and kind of creating a really cool sound. This week, they are kicking things off with a new one called What Grace Can Do. And here is Michael Cochran with the story about it.
11: Our new song, What Grace Can Do, is for anyone who's ever felt the shame of past mistakes or current struggles. God is not waiting in anger to punish us for our wrongs. He's running after us to meet us right where we are, just like the prodigal son. He welcomes us with open arms. He throws a robe around our back and a ring on our finger. No condemnation, just love. That's what grace can do.
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0: Author.
1: That is number 19 from Brandon Lake and Nick Jonas. They are teaming up for that one called The Author on 20 The Countdown Magazine. Well, this next artist was actually pursuing a career in opera, if you can believe it. But he is here with our next song, and I'm going to let him introduce it and tell you all about it.
2: What's up, y'all? It's your boy, Bay Turner, and I would love to share a little bit about the heart behind my song, Somebody's Praying. Y'all, I wrote this song when I was at total war with myself. I was stuck in patterns that I couldn't break, and I couldn't outrun this almost dark night of the soul. And I got up one morning to write a song, and this simple image came to my mind. It was my mom on her hands and knees. The Lord was showing me that she was interceding for me. And I realized in the moment, I wasn't still standing because I was strong or capable enough or good enough. I was still standing because someone else kept praying when I stopped. So I wrote this song for the moment that you realize that you've been held up the whole time because of someone else's prayers. You were carried without ever earning it. You were loved without ever deserving it. So I want you to know, in those dark moments, somebody's always praying.
0: Number 18.
3: Should have been long gone now, yeah. Shouldn't be living.

0: It is his 12th week here on 20 The Countdown magazine, and he's moving up one this week to number 18. That is Bay Turner with his latest called Somebody's Praying. Well, last week I mentioned that we were having a few struggles here in the Ryan home. I mean, it is the hottest part of the year here in Texas, and that's not a lot of fun when your air conditioner is not working properly. I mean, we've been going through this for about a month trying to get this thing fixed, and it was like, you know, they're waiting on a part and all the things, but it finally got resolved yesterday, and the house is nice and cool here in Texas again, so I'm excited about that. But it's kind of funny to think about. We have listeners that listen all over the world, and I know right now when we are in the middle of the summer, the northern hemisphere, our friends in Australia are all bundled up enjoying winter. I mean, I think I would love to trade them at some point, but hey, I've got a message from Mark, though, who is checking in from down under, and he couldn't resist sharing a few summer tips from someone who's currently living through the opposite season as him.
1: G'day, mate. It's Mark here from T-Bar. That's short for Toowoomba, Queensland, Oz. I listen on 92.9 Voice FM, listening to 20 The Countdown on the weekend whilst outside gardening. I think your show is rad, which means really good. It's winter here, so it's a little bit nippy as you and the US are in summer. Throw another shrimp on the barbie for us and make sure that when you're outside in the sunshine that you slip, slop, slap. That means slip on a long sleeve shirt, slop on some sunscreen and slap on a hat. And yeah, make sure you remember the sunnies. See ya.
0: That's great, Mark. Wow, that is some really good advice there for, you know, us in America. I still want to know what the sunnies are. I'm assuming that's sunglasses, maybe. I don't know. You didn't explain that when you left me hanging there. But the rest of it, though, slopping on the sunscreen, I mean, all that fun stuff. That is great. Well, it's good to know you are prepared for when summer eventually gets to you. But right now, we will take that advice here in the United States. So thanks for that. And thanks for connecting with us. You know, if you ever want to connect with us like Mark did, you can do that at our website at 20thecountdown.com. 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
0: 17 more songs to go here on the countdown this weekend, and the new one from Forrest Frank called OK. That is one of those songs in our remaining 17. Plus, we're going to hear some more stories behind a few of the songs, like the new one from Torrin Wells. That's happening a little later this hour. He'll be dropping by to tell us about that one. And our artist news, that's coming up towards the end of this hour, so stay with us.
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4: 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I do listening in from Uganda, Kampala. I've been listening in for almost 2 years, but now, and I'm still listening in because I enjoy the worship, I enjoy the music. It does my soul well, and I love what you're doing.
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0: wrapped up his summer Jesus Generation Tour, and he's looking forward to some time with his wife, Grace, and their two boys. That'll be some great catch-up time. Well, next here on 20 The Countdown Magazine is the latest from John Reddick. And speaking of tours, I hear his wife, Rebecca, has been touring with him lately for the first time ever. Here he is with his latest called Holding On.
1: Number 6.

0: That is John Reddick moving up two spots to land at number 16 this week here on 20. It's called Holding On. Well, are you following us on social media yet? If not, you are totally missing out on some really fun things. We played Forrest Frank just a little while ago at number 17, and our team was actually at the Forrest Frank Jesus Revolution Tour stop when it came to Arlington, Texas this past weekend. So we posted all sorts of photos from the show and a little recap there. I'd love for you to go check it out if you haven't seen it yet. And it's been incredible reading through the comments there on your post from people that have been seeing him all over the country. They've been sharing some stories from some of those shows they attended and talking about their favorite moments and celebrating all that God has been doing through that tour. It's been amazing. So join our conversation. Go look for us on Instagram or on Facebook. Give us a follow. But more importantly, jump in and engage with us. Talk with us. Tell us about things that are going on in your part of the country, and we would love to hear from you. Just search for 20 The Countdown Magazine on Facebook or Instagram, and you'll find us right there.
1: Coming up,
0: so many great songs are on the way for you in our remaining 15 this week, and some more stories. Carly Ann Taylor, she's coming up here in just a minute to tell us about her latest called Why Should I Worry? And if you haven't heard the story about that song, you are in for a treat. So stay with me and find out what happens on the rest of The Countdown this weekend.
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0: Well, welcome back to our countdown this weekend. You know, one of the coolest things about the songs that you hear on the show is that a lot of times they come out of some real moments in these artists' lives that they're walking through, and they just journal about it and it turns into a song. That's kind of what happened with this next one from Carly Ann Taylor, but I'll let her share more about it.
8: I wrote this in a season where anxiety felt super loud and my future felt even more unclear. If that sounds like you today, you're not alone. One thing God keeps continuously reminding me of is that He meets us exactly where we are and not where we think we should be. When we let go of control and lay everything down at the feet of Jesus, His peace feels louder than our fear. The world constantly tells us to worry about everything, but when we call on the name of the Lord, when we call on the name of Jesus, He brings peace, direction, and security. Hey, my friend, He knows you and He sees you. He has good plans for you because that's just who He is. So why should we worry? Let this be our anthem today. Number 15.

0: is Carly Ann Taylor with Why Should I Worry, dropping down a couple of spots to land at number 15 on 20 The Countdown magazine. Well, this next one is also dropping down a couple of spots. It's from Tasha Layton, and it's called Meet Me in the Valley.
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0: is Torin Wells, and he is making a 3-point jump up the chart to number 13 with Breathe on it here on 20, the Countdown Magazine. That's a pretty incredible little jump there for him. There's one other artist that's also making a 3-point climb, and I'll tell you who that is a little later. But I got to thinking about this when I was playing Tasha Layton's song a minute ago. I heard that she recently got out of a speeding ticket when she explained to the police officer that she had a sourdough bread emergency at home. And he let her off. He let her go with a warning. And I was like, wow, I have never gotten let go, pulled over for speeding. Maybe you have. Have you ever like gotten pulled over by the police and you were speeding and you knew you were guilty, but you gave them a story and told them what was going on and they just kind of let you go? Hopefully you didn't like make up a story, but if you had a legitimate story and they let you go, I would love to hear about it. 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
0: Well, speaking of speeding, we are speeding through the countdown this weekend because we only have 12 more songs to go. I mean, that's incredible. We're going fast, but we're not going to get pulled over for that, I promise. But we have some artist news on the way for you in just a little while. Those three things you need to know. It's where we kind of catch up with what's happening in the Christian music industry together. And then, of course, we're going to jump into our top 10 in no time. So stay with me.
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0: Well, I mentioned there was another artist coming up here in our countdown this weekend that was making a 3-point jump. It just happens to be this next song from Toby Mac. Here he is with Lord It Feels Good on 20.

0: 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Three things you need to know. Number one.
1: Well, if you have been hearing about 40 Days of Christian Music, it's officially here. It is the world's largest Christian music festival, and it started last week at the Ark Encounter and Creation Museum in Northern Kentucky. Now, Matthew West and John Reddick, they helped kick things off, but there's still a whole lot more ahead. More than 100 artists will perform over the next several weeks, including Crowder, Kane, Jeremy Camp, and so many more. That's a pretty incredible lineup, right? 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
0: Number two.
1: Joel Smallbone from the band For King and Country is back on the movie set. This time, he is starring alongside his wife, Mariah Smallbone, in a brand new film called A Music City Story. Now, the two even got to play each other's love interest on the screen. How cute is that? Now, it's about a struggling singer-songwriter who's given a second chance at her career and discovers that God may have a bigger plan for her life than she ever imagined. Now, Joel recently shared why filming this one in Nashville is so special. Check out what he had to say.
2: We are literally in the heart of Music City, right in downtown. We're not shooting in Alabama. We're not shooting in Kentucky. We're shooting in Nashville, Tennessee. A film that honors this city, a film that honors the music that comes out of this city, a film that honors Latin culture, country culture, honors faith, and we're doing it right here.
0: Number three.
1: Okay, one of the biggest nights in Christian music is almost here. And the nominees for the 57th annual GMA Dove Awards have officially been announced. Now, the Dove Awards celebrate some of the biggest songs, artists, and albums in Christian and gospel music. And Torrin Wells, who you just heard a little while in the countdown, he's going to be back as a host for the fourth year in a row. Now, there are so many familiar names on this year's ballot. And Brandon Lake is having another big year, it looks like. He is leading this year's Dove Award nomination. But here's the category I want to know your thoughts on. Pop Contemporary Song of the Year. Listen to this lineup and tell me who gets your vote. Dusty Bibles by Josiah Queen. Homesick for Heaven by Phil Wickham. Left It in the River by Jamie McDonald. Let It Be a Hallelujah by Lauren Daigle. Or Washed by Elevation Rhythm. That is a tough category, isn't it? We'll have the full list of nominees, plus all the details you need to know on when and where you can watch this awards show. It's all going to be at our website at 20thecountdown.com. And while you're there, let me know which song you think deserves to take home Song of the Year.
0: You're up to date. That was three things you need to know. Now, back to the countdown with William Ryan III.
1: Well, I just mentioned some of the Dove Award nominees, but this next guy actually is nominated for Christmas Recorded Song of the Year along with Katie Nicole. I mean, can Christmas get here fast enough? Here is Matt Maher up next with Gonna Be All Right.
0: Number 11.

0: is back in that number 11 spot again this weekend. It is Matt Maher with Gonna Be All Right on 20 The Countdown Magazine. You know, if you love that song, then you're going to have to do this little fun activity this weekend. His daughter and her friends, they made up a dance to Gonna Be All Right. You can check it out on his social media account there. And of course, record yourself doing it and send it to us. I mean, that's a given, right? Well, coming up, we're going to kick off our top 10. But here's a reminder in case you missed it on what happened at the end of our show last week.
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4: At that midway point here on our countdown this weekend. So what did you think about the first half? Quite a bit of movement, right? Torrin Wells and Toby Mac, they each made a 3-point climb, and we may see those two songs battle it out in the next coming weeks. But in today's top 10, 5 tracks are holding steady right where they were from last week, and 5 are sliding up or down. So I hope you've made plans to stay until the end, because I don't want to finish this countdown without you. So stay with me.
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4: 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It is Chandler Moore with God, I'm Just Grateful.
0: Number 10.

0: grateful for you.
1: At number 10 again this weekend, it's Chandler Moore with God, I'm Just Grateful. Well, this next one is our longest running song on the countdown at 24 weeks. It is from the group Elevation Rhythm.
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1: Hey, this is Matthew West, and this is the story behind my song, Good. For as long as I can remember, I've struggled to fully understand the depths of God's grace and the reality that it truly is a free gift. Instead, I get it all twisted, and I think if I do enough good stuff, then maybe, just maybe, I'll be good enough for grace. But this is what Paul said in Romans 11, verse 6. And since it is through God's kindness, then it is not by their good works. For in that case, God's grace would not be what it really is. Free and undeserved. So I hope that when you listen to this song, you remember what I'm trying to learn every single day. You're not loved because you're worthy. You're loved because he's good.
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0: back at number 8 again this weekend. It is Matthew West with Good on 20 The Countdown Magazine. Are you part of our private 20 The Countdown Magazine listener Facebook group yet? I mean, don't let the word private scare you off there. It's really not that scary. But we do have a group that is for listeners just like yourself who might want to go a little deeper and have some conversation with some other listeners of The Countdown around the globe. And we even throw in some fun questions there to kind of stir the pot. And we had one that sparked some discussion this last week. And the responses, they were pretty split evenly. The question was, are you someone who listens to the lyrics of a song first or the melody? I mean, I love to listen to the melody first personally. And once I kind of enjoy the song, then I kind of go a little deeper and listen to the lyrics and all that. But what about you? I mean, it's such a great question because Christian music, it is so powerful on both levels. Sometimes a lyric speaks straight to your heart and other times it's the melody that kind of draws you in. Before you know it, those words are becoming part of your story. I know that is true for me as well. But what about you? What's your answer? Are you someone who listens to the lyrics first or the melody? Join our conversation in that private Facebook group. You can find a direct link to it at our website, 20thecountdown.com. But if you're already on Facebook and you're on our page there, there is a little button where you can request access to join that group. And we will let you in. There's no like test you got to take or anything crazy like that. But we just like to keep it kind of locked down. So, you know, you got people in there like spamming you or anything like that. But jump in there. It's so fun. Talk with other listeners from around the globe.
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0: 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And we also have a little bonus song in there. That is our winning future fan favorite. And if you're not familiar with that, every week I play some clips of some new songs coming up a little later where you get to vote on your favorite. And then the following week, I play the song with the most votes so you can hear the whole thing. It's so fun. But that's coming up along with our remaining 7.
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0: Well, you get not one but 2 incredible artists on this next song called Perfectly. 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
2: What's up, guys? This is We the Kingdom. And this is the story behind our song, Rescue Me. Y'all, we just want to give you a melody to put to an age-old story of David and Goliath. Man, he had some crazy faith, and it's amazing what God can do when we have faith like that. And we just pray that this song would be a huge encouragement to you guys to know that whatever giants you're facing out there are not impossible, to fall to the ground in God's name. Number 6.

0: We the Kingdom. And number 6 again this weekend here on 20 The Countdown Magazine. And it's called Rescue Me. I mean, that is a great song, isn't it? Nice little rock and roll song there for you. But you know, the music on the countdown, it totally points to something even better than just the great music that you're hearing. It points to Jesus. 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
0: 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It's one of the many stations that brings 22 audiences all over the world. So you're going to find out who that is in just a minute. And you're going to hear those remaining 5 songs, including one more story behind the song.
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7: 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We're so happy to be part of 20 The Countdown Magazine, and we are excited to be celebrating our 50th anniversary this year of ministry. We are thankful for all that God is doing.

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2: Hey, this is Cece Winans with the message of my song, Worthy of It All. Psalm 63 talks about God's love being better than life, and that is so true. When I think of the goodness of Jesus and all that he has done for me, I can't help but praise God. And this song, Worthy of It All, just puts it all in perspective. When I just think of all of the great things that God has done, what he continues to do, and not just because of what he's done, but just because of who he is, he's worthy of all of our praise, all of our strength. The Bible instructs us to love him with all of our heart, soul, and mind. Why? Because he deserves nothing less. He is worthy of it all.
3: Number five.

0: She spent 2 weeks in the number one spot here on the countdown. That is CeCe Winans at number five this week with Worthy of It All. Now, next, we are going to announce the winning future fan favorite. And if you remember last week, I played some clips of some new songs for you. One of them was from Tate Butts called When I Pray, and the other from Eric Nieder called Praise You All the Same. Well, we tallied up all those votes that came in, and there sure were a lot of them. And the one with the most votes that we're going to play for you right now, it was the new song called When I Pray from Tate Butts. Here it is on 20, the Countdown Magazine.
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is the winning future fan favorite here on 20 The Countdown magazine. It's called When I Pray from Tate Buttz. Congratulations to him for that winning song on the future fan favorite. And if you're thinking to yourself, wait a minute, I didn't get to vote on a favorite song. How do I get in on this? Well, you get to do it right now. I'm going to play some new clips for you and have you vote at our website for the future fan favorite. Then be listening next weekend because we're going to tally up the votes and play the full version of the song that has the most. Okay, your first clip this week of the new ones I'm going to play for you is from Katie Nicole. This is our new one called I Found Jesus.

your first choice for this week's Future Fan favorite from Katie Nicole called I Found Jesus. Okay, the next song to listen to before you vote is from Red Rocks Worship and Chris Brown. Here is The Lord Is With Me.

0: is called The Lord Is With Me from Red Rocks Worship and Chris Brown. The second pick there for the future fan favorite. The one before was from Katie Nicole called I Found Jesus.
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0: Well, she is nominated for a New Artist of the Year at the GMA Dove Awards, along with a few other nominations. Here

0: Jamie McDonald moving up one to number four here on 20 The Countdown Magazine. That's called Ain't No Way. I love that one. You know, it's always amazing to think about where these songs are being heard around the world. You know, just a few minutes ago, we were in Australia hearing from a few folks, and now we're heading over to Southeast Asia. Now, Audrey, whose family recently moved to Southeast Asia, just sent in this note. She said, I love 20 The Countdown Magazine. We've been listening since last year, and some of my favorite songs are on it. There are also songs I'd never heard before, and some of those have become favorites too. Every Saturday, I play the countdown on my speaker and I just relax. It's one of our favorite podcasts right now. I love that. That is one of the things that makes this countdown so special. Some of the songs, they feel like old friends, you know? Others become brand new favorites that you might have never discovered otherwise. So now it is your turn. Where are you listening from in the world today? I'd love to hear from you. 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
3: Never

0: is Josiah Queen, and he's back at number two again this week with Demons here on 20, the Countdown Magazine. I don't know if you know this or not, but he actually holds a business degree from the University of South Florida. And earlier this year, he sold out a concert at the university's arena and performed on the exact same stage where he walked for graduation. I mean, that's a full circle moment, right? I mean, imagine calling your buddies and being like, hey, you're never going to believe this, but I'm performing on the same stage where we did our graduation. I mean, that's unreal. Well, we're all through graduation season here where I live, and I know everyone's kind of gearing up to start school here pretty soon, so it's been pretty busy. A lot of things on the schedule, which, you know, might even pull you away from listening to the countdown and finishing it each week, but don't worry. I didn't know if you know this or not, but there is a way to catch up on what you missed, because we stream the countdown 24/7 at our website at 20thecountdown.com. Or if you're on one of your favorite podcast apps, you can search us up and find it there and kind of listen as you go throughout the week. And I know a lot of radio stations, they even repeat the show. So lots of ways you can catch up. But if you can stick around for a little while longer, our number one song is next.
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0: Oh, I'm so excited to share that Zach Williams is back in the number one spot again this week for a third week in a row. Now, this song is called Wait For Me, and it is absolutely incredible. And if you haven't heard the story about it, then you are in for a treat. Here's Zach Williams with more.
7: I wrote this song during a time when I felt completely lost. I've been walking through life trying to figure out everything on my own, carrying things I should have laid down years ago. And the more I tried, the harder the road got. One day I finally looked up and prayed, God, I need some direction. And what struck me was realizing he had never left. He was just there patiently waiting for me to turn around. Every detour, every stumble, every mile, every time I walked in the wrong direction, he kept guiding me back. The song is a reminder that even when we take the long way home, God still waits for us.

0: Zach Williams back at number one again this week. After 3 weeks in a row, that is. That's his song called Wait For Me. Here on 20, the Countdown Magazine. What did you think of the countdown this weekend? Pretty cool stuff, right? Hopefully you maybe even heard a new favorite song. And if you heard those new ones to vote on for the future fan favorite, then do me a favor. Go vote on your favorite song and then join me again next weekend and we'll play the full version of it for you. And hopefully it's the one that you voted on. Well, I'm William Ryan III and I want to say thank you for joining me this weekend, and I can't wait to do it again next time.
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1: Residents across the Clarence Valley are being reminded about the importance of lifelong learning this Adult Learners Week. Coordinated by Adult Learning Australia, the annual campaign showcases the thousands of opportunities in the adult and community education sector, including in regional areas. It comes as figures show more than 3.2 million Australians aged 15 to 74 are currently learning, with around 1 in 4 studying at an adult education or training institution. Federal Minister for Skills and Training, Andrew Giles, is encouraging residents to seek out and make the most of learning opportunities in the local community.
2: The further we get from our big capital cities, we've seen more pronounced challenges in terms of people being supported to gain those fundamental foundational skills. So we think there's obviously a huge appetite to engage. We also know that in regional and rural Australia, there are institutions that support that key understanding of community needs. So there are great opportunities to be locally engaged.
1: The Cars Creek pre-Father's Day garage and car boot sale is on tomorrow. The event begins from 7 o'clock and runs throughout the day with plenty of food and refreshments available. It's an opportunity to sell your unused items or just browse for some new bargains. The Groton Pickleball Club will host the inaugural Clarence Cup at the PCYC this weekend. The event is expected to attract players from across New South Wales. The president of the club says the sport has grown over the years and the event is shaping up to be a big one. He says competition gets underway today.
3: So this is a Tier 1 pickleball tournament approved by Pickleball Australia. So it's one of the biggest kinds in the country. And we are so proud to host that in Grafton. So we do have Friday night skinny singles, and we have gender doubles and mixed doubles on Saturday and Sunday. There are players coming from Newcastle and the northern regions like Cups Harbour, Ballina, and a lot more players from Grafton too.
1: And Loving Life will be broadcasting live from 8 o'clock tomorrow morning. There are urgent calls for the New South Wales government to work with the Commonwealth and other states to ensure locals with mental health needs have access to ongoing support. Negotiations have reached a standoff with discussions around the next National Mental Health and Suicide Prevention Agreement postponed until December. It means residents across the valley who rely on support are said to be left out in the cold and unable to access basic care. The CEO of advocacy group Being, Giancarlo Di Vera, says the situation will only get worse for people in regional areas, with NDIS support set to be cut in coming weeks.
4: People in regional and rural New South Wales already face fewer services, longer distances and workforce shortages. Cutting NDIS support before replacements exist will make those gaps even harder to overcome.
0: Loving Life, local sport.
1: The Grafton Redmen will travel to Coffs Harbour tomorrow afternoon to play Coffs Harbour. A win tomorrow will see them head to Port Macquarie to play in the grand final next week. But Grafton Redmen head coach Gary Powell says there's still one more hurdle to jump.
5: It's always a tough road when you don't finish in the top two. So, yeah, down to Snappers who lost in a really tight game on Saturday. Yeah, Snappers will be feeling a little bit hard done by, and they'll be really tough to take on at home next week. So the girls are straight through the grand final, which will be in Port Macquarie.
1: And that's the very latest in Loving Life local news and sport. The weather details are next.
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1: And for a good Friday morning to you, we've made it to the end of another working week, and the Bureau says mostly fine and sunny today and right across the weekend. 32 degrees for your Saturday, Father's Day fine and 29, 27 degrees and fine for Monday, Tuesday fine and 24, and late showers on Wednesday with a top of 25. Today though, heading for a top of 28. 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
1: 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And Diesel to get things underway for your Friday morning and Soul Revival. Hello, it is Damo with you. Great to have your company. The end of a working week. Got to be happy about that. The spring weather is absolutely gorgeous. And the weekend is certainly not going to disappoint. We got Hats Off coming up this hour. Also, Four Non-Blondes. And after 8:30 this morning, Council Corner returns. And we'll catch up with Councillor Peter Johnston. And lots of things to talk about this morning, including his quest to become the next Clarence Valley Council Mayor. Elections coming up this month. We'll do that after 8:30. But first, we're going to take a break and come back right after this with Four Knob Blondes at the Clarence Valley's Loving Life 103.1 as you kickstart your day with Damo. 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

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We love our homegrown music and we love Hats Off. 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

the bush to the sea and all the little towns in between, it's Kickstart Your Day with Damo. 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
1: Residents across the Clarence Valley are being reminded about the importance of lifelong learning this Adult Learners Week. Coordinated by Adult Learning Australia, the annual campaign showcases the thousands of opportunities in the adult and community education sector, including in regional areas. It comes as figures show more than 3.2 million Australians aged 15 to 74 are currently learning, with around one in four studying at an adult education or training institution. Federal Minister for Skills and Training, Andrew Charles, is encouraging residents to seek out and make the most of learning opportunities in the local community.
2: The further we get from our big capital cities, we've seen more pronounced challenges in terms of people being supported to gain those fundamental foundational skills. So we think there's obviously a huge appetite to engage. We also know that in regional and rural Australia, there are institutions that support that key understanding of community needs. So there are great opportunities to be locally engaged.
1: The Cars Creek pre-Father's Day Garage and Car Boot Sale is on tomorrow. The event begins from 7 o'clock and runs throughout the day with plenty of food and refreshments available. It's an opportunity to sell your unused items or just browse for some new bargains. The Groton Pickleball Club will host the inaugural Clarence Cup at the PCYC this weekend. The event is expected to attract players from across New South Wales. The president of the club says the sport has grown over the years and the event is shaping up to be a big one. He says competition gets underway today.
3: So this is a Tier 1 pickleball tournament approved by Pickleball Australia. So it's one of the biggest kinds in the country. And we are so proud to host that in Grafton. So we do have Friday night skinny singles, and we have gender doubles and mixed doubles on Saturday and Sunday. There are players coming from Newcastle and the northern regions like Cups Harbour, Ballina, and a lot more players from Grafton too.
1: And Loving Life will be broadcasting live from 8 o'clock tomorrow morning. There are urgent calls for the New South Wales government to work with the Commonwealth and other states to ensure locals with mental health needs have access to ongoing support. Negotiations have reached a standoff with discussions around the next National Mental Health and Suicide Prevention Agreement postponed until December. It means residents across the valley who rely on support are said to be left out in the cold and unable to access basic care. The CEO of advocacy group Being, Giancarlo Di Vera, says the situation will only get worse for people in regional areas, with NDIS support set to be cut in coming weeks.
4: People in regional and rural New South Wales already face fewer services, longer distances and workforce shortages. Cutting NDIS supports before replacements exist will make those gaps even harder to overcome.
0: Loving Life, local sport.
1: The Grafton Redmen will travel to Coffs Harbour tomorrow afternoon to play Coffs Harbour. A win tomorrow will see them head to Port Macquarie to play in the grand final next week. But Grafton Redmen head coach Gary Powell says there's still one more hurdle to jump.
5: It's always a tough road when you don't finish in the top two. So, yeah, down to Snappers who lost in a really tight game on Saturday. Yeah, Snappers will be feeling a little bit hard done by, and they'll be really tough to take on at home next week. So the girls are straight through the grand final, which will be in Port Macquarie.
1: And that's the very latest in Loving Life local news and sport. The weather details are next.
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0: Nothing like a bit of an 80s flashback from Tony Basil. That is Mickey here at Loving Life 103.1. Hello, it is Damo with you. Great to have your company. The very latest in Loving Life, local news, sport and weather coming up for you at 6 o'clock. Coming up also this morning, we'll be catching up with some of the students from Macaulay Catholic College for our school chatter. And also after 8.30, it is Council Corner back for another week. And Councillor Peter Johnston caught up with me during the week. We recorded a bit of a chat and we'll play that back for you after 8.30. But next, a bit of Mr. Big here at Loving Life.
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4: 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Power prices are up. 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

and local across the Clarence Valley. 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

Troy Cassidaly and Ian Ross together, The Dark End of the Street. And did you know the actual video clip to that particular song was filmed right here at our station sponsor, the Saraton Theatre? Troy and Ian back together again on the road, and they're performing live at the Saraton Theatre on the 17th of October. Now, been talking to Troy, and downstairs is sold out, so now the top floor is for sale. 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
1: Residents across the Clarence Valley are being reminded about the importance of lifelong learning this Adult Learners Week. Coordinated by Adult Learning Australia, the annual campaign showcases the thousands of opportunities in the adult and community education sector, including in regional areas. It comes as figures show more than 3.2 million Australians aged 15 to 74 are currently learning, with around 1 in 4 studying at an adult education or training institution. Federal Minister for Skills and Training, Andrew Giles, is encouraging residents to seek out and make the most of learning opportunities in the local community.
2: The further we get from our big capital cities, we've seen more pronounced challenges in terms of people being supported to gain those fundamental foundational skills. So we think there's obviously a huge appetite to engage. We also know that in regional and rural Australia, there are institutions that support that key understanding of community needs. So there are great opportunities to be locally engaged.
1: The Cars Creek pre-Father's Day Garage and Car Boot Sale is on tomorrow. The event begins from 7 o'clock and runs throughout the day with plenty of food and refreshments available. It's an opportunity to sell your unused items or just browse for some new bargains. The Grotton Pickleball Club will host the inaugural Clarence Cup at the PCYC this weekend. The event is expected to attract players from across New South Wales. The president of the club says the sport has grown over the years and the event is shaping up to be a big one. He says competition gets underway today.
3: So this is a Tier 1 pickleball tournament approved by Pickleball Australia. So it's one of the biggest kinds in the country. And we are so proud to host that in Grafton. So we do have Friday night skinny singles, and we have gender doubles and mixed doubles on Saturday and Sunday. There are players coming from Newcastle and the northern regions, like Cups Harbour, Ballina, and a lot more players from Grafton too.
1: And Loving Life will be broadcasting live from 8 o'clock tomorrow morning. There are urgent calls for the New South Wales government to work with the Commonwealth and other states to ensure locals with mental health needs have access to ongoing support. Negotiations have reached a standoff with discussions around the next National Mental Health and Suicide Prevention Agreement postponed until December. It means residents across the valley who rely on support are said to be left out in the cold and unable to access basic care. The CEO of advocacy group Being, Giancarlo Di Vera, says the situation will only get worse for people in regional areas, with NDIS support set to be cut in coming weeks.
4: People in regional and rural New South Wales already face fewer services, longer distances and workforce shortages. Cutting NDIS supports before replacements exist will make those gaps even harder to overcome.
0: Loving Life, local sport.
1: The Grafton Redmen will travel to Coffs Harbour tomorrow afternoon to play Coffs Harbour. A win tomorrow will see them head to Port Macquarie to play in the grand final next week. But Grafton Redmen head coach Gary Powell says there's still one more hurdle to jump.
5: It's always a tough road when you don't finish in the top two. So, yeah, down to Snappers who lost in a really tight game on Saturday. Yeah, Snappers will be feeling a little bit hard done by, and they'll be really tough to take on at home next week. So the girls are straight through the grand final, which will be in Port Macquarie.
1: And that's the very latest in Loving Life local news and sport. The weather details are next.
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1: And a very good Friday morning to you. We've made it to the end of another working week, and the Bureau says mostly fine and sunny today and right across the weekend. 32 degrees for your Saturday. Father's Day fine and 29. 27 degrees and fine for Monday. Tuesday fine and 24. And late showers on Wednesday with a top of 25. Today, though, heading for a top of 28. The day.

bush, to the sea, and all the little towns in between, it's Kickstart Your Day with Damo. 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

0: Somebody That I Used to Know here at Loving Life 103.1 as you kickstart your day with Damo. Terrific to have your company and Sugar Ray in there as well. And every morning coming up for you shortly, we've got a national news update. We've got some more great music on the way though, including a bit of Wendy Matthews, and we'll play Brooke McClymont and Adam Eckersley's new single from their new album, Too Long Between Drinks. That's not too far away.
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0: the best of the moments while we can. So who knows when we'll get to do it again. We'll do it again, right?
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bush to the sea and all the little towns in between, it's Kickstart Your Day with Damo. 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
1: Residents across the Clarence Valley are being reminded about the importance of lifelong learning this Adult Learners Week. Coordinated by Adult Learning Australia, the annual campaign showcases the thousands of opportunities in the adult and community education sector, including in regional areas. It comes as figures show more than 3.2 million Australians aged 15 to 74 are currently learning, with around 1 in 4 studying at an adult education or training institution. Federal Minister for Skills and Training, Andrew Giles, is encouraging residents to seek out and make the most of learning opportunities in the local community.
2: The further we get from our big capital cities, we've seen more pronounced challenges in terms of people being supported to gain those fundamental foundational skills. So we think there's obviously a huge appetite to engage. We also know that in regional and rural Australia, there are institutions that support that key understanding of community needs. So there are great opportunities to be locally engaged.
1: The Cars Creek pre-Father's Day Garage and Car Boot Sale is on tomorrow. The event begins from 7 o'clock and runs throughout the day with plenty of food and refreshments available. It's an opportunity to sell your unused items or just browse for some new bargains. The Groton Pickleball Club will host the inaugural Clarence Cup at the PCYC this weekend. The event is expected to attract players from across New South Wales. The president of the club says the sport has grown over the years and the event is shaping up to be a big one. He says competition gets underway today.
3: So this is a Tier 1 pickleball tournament approved by Pickleball Australia. So it's one of the biggest kinds in the country. And we are so proud to host that in Grafton. So we do have Friday night skinny singles, and we have gender doubles and mixed doubles on Saturday and Sunday. There are players coming from Newcastle and the northern regions, like Cups Harbour, Ballina, and a lot more players from Grafton too.
1: And Loving Life will be broadcasting live from 8 o'clock tomorrow morning. There are urgent calls for the New South Wales government to work with the Commonwealth and other states to ensure locals with mental health needs have access to ongoing support. Negotiations have reached a standoff with discussions around the next National Mental Health and Suicide Prevention Agreement postponed until December. It means residents across the valley who rely on support are said to be left out in the cold and unable to access basic care. The CEO of advocacy group Being, Giancarlo Di Vera, says the situation will only get worse for people in regional areas, with NDIS support set to be cut in coming weeks.
4: People in regional and rural New South Wales already face fewer services, longer distances and workforce shortages. Cutting NDIS supports before replacements exist will make those gaps even harder to overcome.
0: Loving Life, local sport.
1: The Grafton Redmen will travel to Coffs Harbour tomorrow afternoon to play Coffs Harbour. A win tomorrow will see them head to Port Macquarie to play in the grand final next week. But Grafton Redmen head coach Gary Powell says there's still one more hurdle to jump.
5: It's always a tough road when you don't finish in the top two. So, yeah, down to Snappers who lost in a really tight game on Saturday. Yeah, Snappers will be feeling a little bit hard done by, and they'll be really tough to take on at home next week. So the girls are straight through the grand final, which will be in Port Macquarie.
1: And that's the very latest in Loving Life local news and sport. The weather details are next.
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1: Step into the world of Andrew Lloyd Webber with Till I Hear You Sing, an unforgettable celebration of musical theatre's greatest songs. 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
5: And a very good Friday morning to you. We've made it to the end of another working week, and the Bureau says mostly fine and sunny today and right across the weekend. 32 degrees for your Saturday, Father's Day fine and 29, 27 degrees and fine for Monday, Tuesday fine and 24, and late showers on Wednesday with a top of 25. Today though, heading for a top of 28.
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0: Good times and great music, loving life, 103.1, that is Addicted to You, and Slip Sliding Away from Paul Simon. Got a G-Pots classic coming up very shortly. On the other side of that, a bit of Duncan Toombs, because we caught up with him yesterday morning. And later on this morning, our school chatter with Macaulay Catholic College.
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More great Jukebox classics like that one here on Loving Life coming up a little bit later on this morning, thanks to our station sponsor, Grafta Mazda, home of the CX-5. That's Dion and Runaround Sue, and more of those coming up tomorrow afternoon from 4 o'clock with our Saturday Jukebox. New music from Duncan Toombs just around the corner, but right now this is Tina Turner and What's Love Got to Do with It.

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1: Residents across the Clarence Valley are being reminded about the importance of lifelong learning this Adult Learners Week. Coordinated by Adult Learning Australia, the annual campaign showcases the thousands of opportunities in the adult and community education sector, including in regional areas. It comes as figures show more than 3.2 million Australians aged 15 to 74 are currently learning, with around one in four studying at an adult education or training institution. Federal Minister for Skills and Training, Andrew Giles, is encouraging residents to seek out and make the most of learning opportunities in the local community.
2: The further we get from our big capital cities, we've seen more pronounced challenges in terms of people being supported to gain those fundamental foundational skills. So we think there's obviously a huge appetite to engage. We also know that in regional and rural Australia, there are institutions that support that key understanding of community needs. So there are great opportunities to be locally engaged.
1: The Cars Creek pre-Father's Day garage and car boot sale is on tomorrow. The event begins from 7 o'clock and runs throughout the day with plenty of food and refreshments available. It's an opportunity to sell your unused items or just browse for some new bargains. The Grotton Pickleball Club will host the inaugural Clarence Cup at the PCYC this weekend. The event is expected to attract players from across New South Wales. The president of the club says the sport has grown over the years and the event is shaping up to be a big one. He says competition gets underway today.
3: So this is a Tier 1 pickleball tournament approved by Pickleball Australia. So it's one of the biggest kinds in the country. And we are so proud to host that in Grafton. So we do have Friday night skinny singles, and we have gender doubles and mixed doubles on Saturday and Sunday. There are players coming from Newcastle and the northern regions, like Cups Harbour, Ballina, and a lot more players from Grafton too.
1: And Loving Life will be broadcasting live from 8 o'clock tomorrow morning. There are urgent calls for the New South Wales government to work with the Commonwealth and other states to ensure locals with mental health needs have access to ongoing support. Negotiations have reached a standoff with discussions around the next National Mental Health and Suicide Prevention Agreement postponed until December. It means residents across the valley who rely on support are said to be left out in the cold and unable to access basic care. The CEO of advocacy group Being, Giancarlo Di Vera, says the situation will only get worse for people in regional areas, with NDIS support set to be cut in coming weeks.
4: People in regional and rural New South Wales already face fewer services, longer distances and workforce shortages. Cutting NDIS supports before replacements exist will make those gaps even harder to overcome.
0: Loving Life, local sport.
1: The Grafton Redmen will travel to Coffs Harbour tomorrow afternoon to play Coffs Harbour. A win tomorrow will see them head to Port Macquarie to play in the grand final next week. But Grafton Redmen head coach Gary Powell says there's still one more hurdle to jump.
5: It's always a tough road when you don't finish in the top two. So, yeah, down to Snappers who lost in a really tight game on Saturday. Yeah, Snappers will be feeling a little bit hard done by, and they'll be really tough to take on at home next week. So the girls are straight through the grand final, which will be in Port Macquarie.
1: And that's the very latest in Loving Life local news and sport. The weather details are next.
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1: And a very good Friday morning to you. We've made it to the end of another working week, and the Bureau says mostly fine and sunny today and right across the weekend. 32 degrees for your Saturday, Father's Day fine and 29, 27 degrees and fine for Monday, Tuesday fine and 24, and late showers on Wednesday with a top of 25. Today, though, heading for a top of 28. The

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0: Rob Thomas here on Loving Life 103.1 as you kickstart your day with Damo. Thanks to our station sponsor, Cafe 63 at Grafton Shopping World, and Lonely No More. Coming up very shortly, going to catch up with Luke Kennedy. He's one of the cast members of Golden, heading to our station sponsor, the Saraton Theatre. We'll catch up with him about the show and play some of the music that you can hear in the show as well. That's coming up right after this here at Loving Life.
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0: What a classic, hey, the song that almost made it for John Farnham. Well, in fact, it probably did make it for John Farnham or Johnny Farnham back in those days, and Raindrops Keep Falling on My Head. Well, All That Glitters is Gold in this glittering musical mixtape from the award-winning creators of Christmas, Actually, and There's Something About Music. There's a show coming to our station sponsor, the Saraton Theatre, on Saturday afternoon, the 26th of September, called Golden. And one of the stars of the show and the music supervisor is Luke Kennedy. G'day, Luke.
1: G'day, Damo. How are you, mate?
0: Look, I am terrific. And what a great song that was from Johnny Farnham back in the day.
1: One of my all-time favourites. I love that song so much. I love singing it in the show. Even now, you know, every time we do that song, it gets such a great response. You hear people straight away, as soon as the first note starts, like, yes! It's such a killer song. I love it.
0: And the show itself, called Golden, is all about the music that people know and love.
1: That's right. It's the show features award-winning songs. So, you know, Oscar award-winning, Grammy award-winning, Tony award-winning songs. So you get, you know, plenty of pop throwbacks and music theatre songs and loads of songs that people know and love and songs that have been celebrated for decades. So it's a fantastic repertoire to sing and yeah, definitely some crowd favourites in there for sure.
0: So tell us about the show and who's actually performing with you.
1: So on stage is myself, Irina Lysik, who's an amazing soprano, sings for Opera Queensland and is a music theatre performer. We love working with Irina. She's an extremely versatile singer, you know, can do everything from country to music theatre and jazz and swing and everything in between. And Damien Sim, who's a virtuoso pianist, who we've worked with on so many shows as well. But the three of us have been doing this show now for 4 years, and it's a lovely group to make music with. So, you know, even when we're on the road on the weekend, we're still tweaking, still adding things to the show, and using our creativity. So it's a great group to tour with.
0: And of course, the music comes from some of your favorite films, like My Fair Lady, West Side Story, The Sound of Music. So all the big hits, like you said before.
1: Yeah, that's right. There's some great ones in there. Songs that you don't always hear all the time too. You know, we do Up Where We Belong from Officer and a Gentleman as well, and Time of My Life from Dirty Dancing. So, you know, there's plenty of songs there that people can get behind. But some of my favourites, I love singing Bringing Home from Les Miserables is one that I always love singing. Of course, the Johnny Farnham song, Raindrops Keep Falling on My Head. But yeah, we take it right back to the first ever Grammy winner with Volare, which was, yeah, won Song of the Year and Record of the Year in 1959. There's a bit of Carole King in there. So it's a really varied program and one that people always enjoy.
0: And of course, you also do an Australian classic from Peter Allen.
1: We do. We actually do a medley of Peter's award-winning songs. I mean, we couldn't do a show like Golden without celebrating our most awarded Australian songwriter, having, you know, won a Tony, a Grammy, and an Oscar. So, you know, Peter is an absolute legend, and I love singing his songs in our show.
0: What's your favourite Peter Allen song?
1: Tennyfield Sadler for me, hands down.
0: Yeah.
1: It's just such a beautiful, beautiful song. But I Honestly Love You is such a great song as well, you know. And you think of that as an Olivia Newton-John song, but written by Peter Allen. I love his repertoire, but I think there's the truth that happens with Tennyfield Sadler that's hard to deny.
0: Yeah, absolutely. Well, it's coming up on Saturday, the 26th of September, at our station sponsor, the Saraton Theatre. It's a matinee show, so it's not going to be a late afternoon. 3 p.m. Tickets are available through saraton.com, or, of course, you can also go online to thelittleredcompany.com. Mate, I appreciate your time this morning, and I think we might catch up with you again before you get here on the 26th.
1: That would be wonderful. Thanks, Damien.
0: Absolute pleasure. Luke Kennedy from the cast of Golden coming to the Saraton Theatre. And look, I was going to go out with Mac the Knife by Bobby Darren, but I think, Luke said, that Tennyfield Sadler from the great Peter Allen is probably the best way to go out this morning. And let's hear it right now here at Loving Life 103.1. The late

What an absolute classic. That is Peter Allen and Tenderfield Saddler, just one of many songs you'll hear in this show. Golden, coming to the Saraton Theatre. More details through Saraton.com, our proud station sponsor. You can get tickets online or you can go see the friendly staff at the Saraton Theatre in Prince Street. Right now, here's the new one from Ellie Metcalf, homegrown talent. This is called The Joker.

0: 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Loving Life Local News.
1: Residents across the Clarence Valley are being reminded about the importance of lifelong learning this Adult Learners Week. Coordinated by Adult Learning Australia, the annual campaign showcases the thousands of opportunities in the adult and community education sector, including in regional areas. It comes as figures show more than 3.2 million Australians aged 15 to 74 are currently learning, with around 1 in 4 studying at an adult education or training institution. Federal Minister for Skills and Training, Andrew Giles, is encouraging residents to seek out and make the most of learning opportunities in the local community.
2: The further we get from our big capital cities, we've seen more pronounced challenges in terms of people being supported to gain those fundamental foundational skills. So we think there's obviously a huge appetite to engage. We also know that in regional and rural Australia, there are institutions that support that key understanding of community needs. So there are great opportunities to be locally engaged.
1: The Cars Creek pre-Father's Day garage and car boot sale is on tomorrow. The event begins from 7 o'clock and runs throughout the day with plenty of food and refreshments available. It's an opportunity to sell your unused items or just browse for some new bargains. The Groton Pickleball Club will host the inaugural Clarence Cup at the PCYC this weekend. The event is expected to attract players from across New South Wales. The president of the club says the sport has grown over the years and the event is shaping up to be a big one. He says competition gets underway today.
3: So this is a Tier 1 pickleball tournament approved by Pickleball Australia. So it's one of the biggest kinds in the country. And we are so proud to host that in Grafton. So we do have Friday night skinny singles, and we have gender doubles and mixed doubles on Saturday and Sunday. There are players coming from Newcastle and the northern regions like Cups Harbour, Ballina, and a lot more players from Grafton too.
1: And Loving Life will be broadcasting live from 8 o'clock tomorrow morning. There are urgent calls for the New South Wales government to work with the Commonwealth and other states to ensure locals with mental health needs have access to ongoing support. Negotiations have reached a standoff with discussions around the next National Mental Health and Suicide Prevention Agreement postponed until December. It means residents across the valley who rely on support are said to be left out in the cold and unable to access basic care. The CEO of advocacy group Being, Giancarlo Di Vera, says the situation will only get worse for people in regional areas, with NDIS support set to be cut in coming weeks.
4: People in regional and rural New South Wales already face fewer services, longer distances and workforce shortages. Cutting NDIS supports before replacements exist will make those gaps even harder to overcome.
0: Loving Life, local sport.
1: The Grafton Redmen will travel to Coffs Harbour tomorrow afternoon to play Coffs Harbour. A win tomorrow will see them head to Port Macquarie to play in the grand final next week. But Grafton Redmen head coach Gary Powell says there's still one more hurdle to jump.
5: It's always a tough road when you don't finish in the top two. So, yeah, down to Snappers who lost in a really tight game on Saturday. Yeah, Snappers will be feeling a little bit hard done by, and they'll be really tough to take on at home next week. So the girls are straight through the grand final, which will be in Port Macquarie.
1: And that's the very latest in Loving Life local news and sport. The weather details are next.
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1: And for a good Friday morning to you, we've made it to the end of another working week, and the Bureau says mostly fine and sunny today and right across the weekend. 32 degrees for your Saturday, Father's Day fine and 29, 27 degrees and fine for Monday, Tuesday fine and 24, and late showers on Wednesday with a top of 25. Today though, heading for a top of 28.
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bringing you the very latest in local news and sport from across the Clarence Valley, along with local interviews and a great mix of music. 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

0: The Black Thoroughs and Change the Wheel here at Loving Life 103.1. You are kickstarting a Friday morning with Damo for our station sponsors, Harvey Lubin and Grafton and McLean. 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Got a Jupon's Classic coming up from the Easy Beats. Plus, we'll catch up with some of the students from Macaulay Catholic College for our school chatter.
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0: It is a Friday morning right across the Clarence Valley here at Loving Life 103.1 as you kickstart your day with Damo. Thanks to our station sponsors, Cafe 63 at Grafton Shopping World, along with South Grafton Community Aged Care and Harvey Norman in Grafton and McLean with some great Father's Day gift ideas. Time for our school chatter this morning as we head out to Macaulay Catholic College and say a very good morning to Chelsea Brown, one of the teachers, and also their students, Max, Patria and Pippi. Good morning to all of you.
1: Morning.
0: Now, Max, we might start with you first of all. You recently went to Shine. Tell me more about Shine and what it is.
1: So it's just a get-together from all the schools from the diocese, all the Catholic schools, and we get together and we worship God.
0: And, Patria, where does Shine actually take place?
2: So it happens at St. John Paul College in Cox.
0: And, Pippi, what sort of things did you do?
2: So we had in the hall, we had a really cool experience where there were lots of keynote speakers, and then throughout the day we got to go out into the breakout sessions and really get immersed in our faith.
0: And Max, is this Shine program that you do, is this where you stay over or is it only a day thing?
2: Yeah, we stay overnight.
0: And what was that experience like being away from home?
1: It was all right. It was a bit of a rough sleep, but we got through the night.
0: That's the main thing, isn't it? And I believe that it's a yearly thing that happens.
1: Yeah, we go every year.
0: Fantastic. And Chelsea, you're one of the teachers there, and having Shine as part of the program for the students there at Macaulay is quite beneficial for them, isn't it?
3: Yeah, it is. It's a great opportunity for the students to deepen and develop their faith and just to be surrounded by other like-minded people as well.
0: And, Pippi, what did you like most about the experience of Shine?
2: I really enjoyed the band Wildfire. So every day, like, after lunch, they would do a little set for us and everyone would get up and we would have, like, a mosh pit. It was so fun.
0: And what about you, Patria? What was your most memorable moment of Shine?
2: I really liked all the breakout sessions. There was one we did called Girl, You Are Enough, and it was just, like, really empowering and really spoke to everyone, I think.
0: And Max, what about yourself?
1: I enjoyed the adoration when we just had time to have a moment with God and just, reflect on our actions and things.
0: Well, that is fantastic. Well, Chelsea, there's other things happening up there at Macaulay. Of course, on yesterday you had the Father's Day breakfast.
3: Yeah, we did. It was a really great opportunity for our parents and carers to just come and just be a part of the community and just to celebrate our fathers and just also give them a little thank you for all that they do.
0: And, of course, you've got Father's Day coming up this coming Sunday. Now, on Wednesday night, you have the HSC showcase.
3: Yeah, we did. All of our Year 12s have finished their major work, so it was a great display of our students' talents. There was timber, visual arts, art, society and culture, and a few dance performances. It was really nice to see the kids in a different light and just to show their talents that they do have.
0: I guess they're young adults now, aren't they, as they prepare to go and do the HSC and then finish off and go out into the workforce or tertiary education.
3: Yeah.
0: Now, you also have Macaulay Day and Macaulay Fest coming up. This is a yearly event and it's quite big there at Macaulay College.
3: Yeah, it is. It's a day that we can reflect and acknowledge where we've come from, and we look at all that Catherine Macaulay did with education at the very start and the Sisters of Mercy. So then it's nice to just have a day where we can just be a community. We have start with a liturgy, and then we have some food stalls and game stalls that happen throughout the day before we then finish with some activities. So that'll be the Friday, and then the Thursday night we've got Macaulay Fest. So we've replaced our school socials with Macaulay Fest, and it's just a time that kids within the school and also like some teacher bands get up and perform. We've also got like some food vans coming, great way to be a part of the community, but also it raises money for Mercy Works, which is our focus for this term.
0: Which is fantastic. And is that open to the general public on the Thursday night?
3: Yes, it is.
0: Fantastic. And I know that you've got some great talented teachers, but also students there to perform as well. Hey, guys, thank you so much for having a chat. Max, Patria and Pippi, well done on going to Shine. And thank you for talking to us this morning. And Chelsea, I appreciate your time as well.
3: Thank you so much.
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1: Residents across the Clarence Valley are being reminded about the importance of lifelong learning this Adult Learners Week. Coordinated by Adult Learning Australia, the annual campaign showcases the thousands of opportunities in the adult and community education sector, including in regional areas. It comes as figures show more than 3.2 million Australians aged 15 to 74 are currently learning, with around 1 in 4 studying at an adult education or training institution. Federal Minister for Skills and Training, Andrew Giles, is encouraging residents to seek out and make the most of learning opportunities in the local community.
2: The further we get from our big capital cities, we've seen more pronounced challenges in terms of people being supported to gain those fundamental foundational skills. So we think there's obviously a huge appetite to engage. We also know that in regional and rural Australia, there are institutions that support that key understanding of community needs. So there are great opportunities to be locally engaged.
1: The Cars Creek pre-Father's Day garage and car boot sale is on tomorrow. The event begins from 7 o'clock and runs throughout the day with plenty of food and refreshments available. It's an opportunity to sell your unused items or just browse for some new bargains. The Grotton Pickleball Club will host the inaugural Clarence Cup at the PCYC this weekend. The event is expected to attract players from across New South Wales. The president of the club says the sport has grown over the years and the event is shaping up to be a big one. He says competition gets underway today.
3: So this is a Tier 1 pickleball tournament approved by Pickleball Australia. So it's one of the biggest kinds in the country. And we are so proud to host that in Grafton. So we do have Friday night skinny singles, and we have gender doubles and mixed doubles on Saturday and Sunday. There are players coming from Newcastle and the northern regions, like Cups Harbour, Ballina, and a lot more players from Grafton too.
1: And Loving Life will be broadcasting live from 8 o'clock tomorrow morning. There are urgent calls for the New South Wales government to work with the Commonwealth and other states to ensure locals with mental health needs have access to ongoing support. Negotiations have reached a standoff with discussions around the next National Mental Health and Suicide Prevention Agreement postponed until December. It means residents across the valley who rely on support are said to be left out in the cold and unable to access basic care. The CEO of advocacy group Being, Giancarlo Di Vera, says the situation will only get worse for people in regional areas, with NDIS support set to be cut in coming weeks.
4: People in regional and rural New South Wales already face fewer services, longer distances and workforce shortages. Cutting NDIS supports before replacements exist will make those gaps even harder to overcome.
0: Loving Life, local sport.
1: The Grafton Redmen will travel to Coffs Harbour tomorrow afternoon to play Coffs Harbour. A win tomorrow will see them head to Port Macquarie to play in the grand final next week. But Grafton Redmen head coach Gary Powell says there's still one more hurdle to jump.
5: It's always a tough road when you don't finish in the top two. So, yeah, down to Snappers who lost in a really tight game on Saturday. Yeah, Snappers will be feeling a little bit hard done by, and they'll be really tough to take on at home next week. So the girls are straight through the grand final, which will be in Port Macquarie.
1: And that's the very latest in Loving Life local news and sport. The weather details are next.
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4: And a very good Friday morning to you. We've made it to the end of another working week, and the Bureau says mostly fine and sunny today and right across the weekend. 32 degrees for your Saturday. Father's Day, fine and 29. 27 degrees and fine for Monday. Tuesday, fine and 24. And late showers on Wednesday with a top of 25. Today, though, heading for a top of 28. The day-

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0: That is Mark Anthony here at Loving Life 103.1, your community connection, and I Need to Know, and Olivia Newton-John with Xanadu. We're going to go into the kitchen very shortly with the lovely Christy for a bit of a spring cooking. Dolly Parton's coming up, and after 8:30, we caught up with Councillor Peter Johnston earlier this week, recorded a bit of a chat, lengthy chat. It's going to come up for you after the news at 8:30 here at Loving Life 103.1.
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8: 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It's hanging from trees. Spring means that old backyard fruit trees are waking up, and we have plenty in this region. Some citrus is still sort of lingering around, loquats are appearing, and mulberries are beginning to colour. They are my favourite. And over the coming months, we're going to explore some of the edible plants and wild foods around our region too. Not recklessly. Foraging has rules. You've got to know what it is, know where it's come from, know whether it's been sprayed, and know whether you're allowed to pick it. Never eat something simply because you think you recognise it. Don't pick from a private property without permission, and be particularly cautious about roadside areas where they may have been treated with a herbicide that we're not aware of. But mulberries are a wonderful place to begin. It's one of those berries that just brings back a wave of childhood memories for me personally. But if you know where there's a tree and you have access to one, a productive mulberry tree can give you more fruit than one household knows what to do. So ask around. Someone might know one. Someone might have a tree that's dropping fruit everywhere and be very happy for you to pick it up. And when you find an abundance, preserve it while it's abundant. Gently wash your mulberries, let them dry, and freeze them individually on a tray before tipping them into bags or containers. Now you've got free berries waiting for another day. But today we're actually baking. We're going to make a simple lemon and mulberry crumble cake. Cream together 125 grams of softened butter and half a cup of sugar. Beat in 2 eggs and then fold through 1.5 cups of self-raising flour, the grated zest of a lemon, and around half a cup of milk. Spread that onto a greased cake tin and scatter with a generous couple of handfuls of mulberries over the top. For a quick crumble, rub together about 1/2 cup of flour, 1/2 cup of rolled oats, 1/4 cup of brown sugar, and about 50 grams of butter. scatter that over the top of your mulberries and bake at around 180 degrees until it's nice and golden and cooked through. Start checking it at about 35 minutes or so. Serve that warm with custard. Oh, and while you're eating it, think about where that dessert came from. Maybe the lemons came from your tree. Maybe the mulberries came from your neighbour. Perhaps the butter was on special. Or maybe someone gave you the eggs. Food has always been a part of how Australian communities connect. We grow it, we cook it, we preserve it, we give it away. We turn up at someone's door with a bag of lemons and somehow go home carrying pumpkins. That is spring, and I want us to explore it here in the Clarence Valley. Whether you've got a farm, a patch, or a pot, there is room for you to be a part of it. Grow what you can, use what you've got, preserve what's plentiful, and always share that excess.
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0: and make the most of learning opportunities in the local community.
1: The further we get from our big capital cities, we've seen more pronounced challenges in terms of people being supported to gain those fundamental foundational skills. So we think there's obviously a huge appetite to engage. We also know that in regional and rural Australia, there are institutions that support that key understanding of community needs. So there are great opportunities to be locally engaged.
0: The Cars Creek pre-Father's Day Garage and Car Boot Sale is on tomorrow. The event begins from 7 o'clock and runs throughout the day with plenty of food and refreshments available. It's an opportunity to sell your unused items or just browse for some new bargains. The Grotton Pickleball Club will host the inaugural Clarence Cup at the PCYC this weekend. The event is expected to attract players from across New South Wales. The president of the club says the sport has grown over the years and the event is shaping up to be a big one. He says competition gets underway today.
2: So this is a Tier 1 pickleball tournament approved by Pickleball Australia. So it's one of the biggest kinds in the country. And we are so proud to host that in Grafton. So we do have Friday night skinny singles, and we have gender doubles and mixed doubles on Saturday and Sunday. There are players coming from Newcastle and the northern regions, like Cups Harbour, Ballina, and a lot more players from Grafton too.
0: And Loving Life will be broadcasting live from 8 o'clock tomorrow morning. There are urgent calls for the New South Wales government to work with the Commonwealth and other states to ensure locals with mental health needs have access to ongoing support. Negotiations have reached a standoff with discussions around the next National Mental Health and Suicide Prevention Agreement postponed until December. It means residents across the valley who rely on support are said to be left out in the cold and unable to access basic care. The CEO of advocacy group Being, Giancarlo Di Vera, says the situation will only get worse for people in regional areas, with NDIS support set to be cut in coming weeks.
3: People in regional and rural New South Wales already face fewer services, longer distances and workforce shortages. Cutting NDIS supports before replacements exist will make those gaps even harder to overcome.
4: Loving Life, local sport.
0: The Grafton Redmen will travel to Coffs Harbour tomorrow afternoon to play Coffs Harbour. A win tomorrow will see them head to Port Macquarie to play in the grand final next week. But Grafton Redmen head coach Gary Powell says there's still one more hurdle to jump.
5: It's always a tough road when you don't finish in the top two. So, yeah, down to Snappers who lost in a really tight game on Saturday. Yeah, Snappers will be feeling a little bit hard done by, and they'll be really tough to take on at home next week. So the girls are straight through the grand final, which will be in Port Macquarie.
0: And that's the very latest in Loving Life local news and sport. The weather details are next.
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1: G'day, I'm Richie Williamson, your local state MP. 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
2: And for a good Friday morning to you, we've made it to the end of another working week, and the Bureau says mostly fine and sunny today and right across the weekend. 32 degrees for your Saturday, Father's Day fine and 29, 27 degrees and fine for Monday, Tuesday fine and 24, and late showers on Wednesday with a top of 25. Today, though, heading for a top of 28.
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0: Good times and great music, Loving Life 103.1. Well, earlier this week, I caught up with Councillor Peter Johnston for today's edition of Council Corner, and I'm pleased to say he joined me in the studio. Councillor Johnston, good morning.
1: Good morning, Damien.
0: Nice to see you in the studio as we head towards the mayoral election in a couple of weeks' time. It's been a very topical part of our conversation here on 103.1, hasn't it?
1: Yes, I've noticed lots. It's been like that, hasn't it? Because you've had most of the people who are putting their hands up in the last few weeks.
0: And we'll get to that very shortly. But I want to talk about something that's very dear to your heart, and I would imagine also of Councillor Clancy's heart. And that was a presentation that was made at the briefing committee meeting last month by Daniel Blakey from New Energy Transport about the emerging electrification of transport and opportunities. This is quite exciting and a big possibility for the Valley.
1: Well, yes, it all comes from a conference I went to in, I think it was April, where it was a smart energy conference, and we heard some wonderful presentations there, and he was one of them. And I said to him at the time, would you be willing to give a presentation to Clarence Valley Council? And he was very keen on the idea. So when I came back, I put in a motion that we'd invite him and another gentleman, and he's the first one to reply. So here he is. So he came along and talked to us about the freight company that he's set up that's using electric trucks.
0: So what does it sort of mean for, you know, the council, but also the, you know, the residents of the Valley? I mean, we've got a few charging stations here to use, but not a lot.
1: Well, I have to say the charging stations that they're going to need to use are very different from the ones we'd use for cars. So they might even have the same fittings, but they're very much faster charging, and they'll be specifically reserved for their trucks. But there's all sorts of models out there and of doing this. But his is just one freight company. At the moment, they're doing freight or starting a freight business between Sydney and Canberra. But in the future, they're thinking about going from Sydney to Brisbane.
0: Wow.
1: And clearly, that's where strategically, as the Clarence Valley, we want to be on that route. Because they're going to have probably two charging places on the way up. These trucks can do over 600 kilometres in a go. And when you look at the driver hours and things, after that sort of distance, the drivers are going to have to stop anyway. And that would be their business model, is that when the driver stopped, the vehicle was charged. With fast charging, it would take at most an hour, and then they'd move on. But they've discovered huge advantages to these electric trucks. They are available now. They carry, as far as I know, the same trailers as normal trucks carry. But they don't slow down when you go uphill because they've got so much power. So that saves time from the journey. And clearly with the price of diesel, and we don't know when the diesel price is going to come down, but with the price of diesel and going forward, if you can get your electricity at a cheap price, then it really undercuts the cost of the diesel transport. But we need to be clear. I mean, this isn't a use case that's going to fit every vehicle initially. Mm. But I think more and more transport companies, even established ones, are going to have some electric trucks in their fleet, and gradually this thing will build up and all. But I think there's going to be mixed use at the beginning, but this is the way I can see it going. And as a Clarence Valley, we want to make sure that we're at the centre of that. And so that's why we had that talk.
0: I guess you've got the big truck stop that they're looking at building in McLean.
1: Yes.
0: I mean, that could be one place to actually have, you know, some charging stations for big trucks, or you build something in South Grafton.
1: Absolutely. And we've got the land. We've got the facilities for that. And I think that it went down very, very well with councillors, I have to say. But something else I'll just point in here, that the best electricity you can get, of course, is solar. And one of the things, I don't know if you ever looked at Google Maps of South Grafton or something like that, with the satellite map, and just look for solar panels. And we have vast areas of roof that have no solar panels at the moment. And so what I think this sort of company would be doing is putting huge amounts of solar panels on. Obviously, then you have a battery, and that way you can have much, much cheaper charging. And I think that's going to be a business model that'll actually start spreading. But there's all sorts of technologies that we heard about at the Smart Energy Conference. This is one where basically they have a truck that comes along that charges and then moves on. But another possibility that other companies are working on is the idea of changing cab. So you drive your truck in, you change the cab, put on a different trailer.
0: And off you go.
1: And off you go.
0: Okay.
1: And the cab then is left wherever charging for the next vehicle to come along. Or another option that they use sometimes with cars as well is changing the battery. So you could charge a battery off-site. from where you're going to put the battery on. It could be that another company has you know, all their roof space with solar, which is charges this battery, which is then transported to where the truck comes in and you put the battery on. So there's all sorts of different business cases, and I'm sure one or the other is going to win out in the end. But it's exciting times.
0: Were councillors sort of talking at any point during the presentation or asking questions for maybe council to sort of go down this path with their trucks and so forth?
1: Look, it's a possibility, isn't it? And one of the things I've talked about since is we have a huge diesel generator, which is there for emergencies. But one of the things that you know, we're hearing more about is using either the truck as the emergency power or having a specific trailer with a huge battery on that we could charge that's ready to use. And that could be a lot more versatile than what we're using at the moment. So all these new technologies are out there, and it'll be interesting to see how it goes.
0: And I guess, I mean, when you look at passenger vehicles, I know that you've got an electric car.
1: I've got a hybrid.
0: Yeah. But I mean, the charging stations. I know there's a local business in South Grafton who was looking into actually trying to get some charging stations for South Grafton, and the cost to actually put in a substation in South Grafton was just phenomenal. And there's just nothing available from the state government or federal government to be able to pay for that. I mean, you know, he's a local business person that wants to be environmentally friendly. It's obviously an opportunity to bring in more tourists who may have electric vehicles, but there's just nothing there.
1: Well, I'd be very interested to work with them if I'm successful in the mayoral vote, but I'd be very interesting to work with them to see what we can do to get through those barriers. But I do appreciate that. It really, for the best way to charge your car is obviously at home with solar. But we are on a very major highway here, and people who are travelling between Sydney and Brisbane with an electric car, this is a perfect place for them to stop. Yeah. So you can see how this would be a fantastic business for us to have, because really the amount of electric and hybrid cars that are being bought now is huge, and it's probably only going to go up.
0: I know that there's expressions of interest being welcomed by council at the moment. This is totally off topic, but I'm going to put it out there. I'll probably get, you know, slammed for it. The expression of interest in regards to ideas of what to use for the airport.
1: Yes.
0: And I'm just thinking out loud, solar farm.
1: Yeah. It's a possibility. But then if you can use roofs instead, it's a better way.
0: Yeah.
1: And the advantage of the roofs, if you look at some of the big superstores and things, perhaps the one being built and things, if they have solar panels on the top of that, that's huge anyway.
0: Yes.
1: And that's not actually taking away from farmland or agricultural land in any way. So I think there's a huge potential there.
0: Mm.
1: The problem, of course, is that solar works only during the day.
0: Yes.
1: And you need to have
0: massive
1: batteries to incorporate that.
0: Yeah.
1: But look, I think there's a lot of work being done in this sort of way, and I think this is going to become easier and easier as time goes on. But remember, the big energy companies, you mentioned that they weren't being a lot of help. Of course, they were really competitors, because they would really like to set up their own charging stations, and they probably aren't that keen to encourage private individuals. But as I say, if I'm successful in 2-3 weeks' time, then, you know, that's definitely something I'd really like to take forward to state and federal government, because we do need this, and Grafton is the place, and McLean are the places where this can happen, because we're so crucial to the highway.
0: Yeah, very much so. And are you looking at taking a motion to council after that presentation? Is that something that you were working towards to get council to endorse something, or?
1: Well, do you remember about 5 months ago, there was a motion that went through about smart energy, about electrification, and we're still waiting for a report to come back on that. And that was looking at things like how we could change the development control plans to support this sort of thing. And just really, when we build things ready for electrification. And we're expecting that report back soon. And I think that would be the ideal time for that. And, you know, to consider how we can take that best forward, and we'll see what comes back from the staff.
0: All right, we'll have to wait and see. Now, you mentioned if you're successful in a couple of weeks' time as being mayor, let's talk about that. We've had, of course, Councillor Clancy, the current deputy mayor, said that he's quite possibly going to run if he gets the support. We know our current mayor, Ray Smith, is going to run. We've heard on Monday that Councillor Baker has decided to pull out of the race. Are you standing?
1: Absolutely, yes. You are actually the first one. You put me on the spot at the end of my last interview about 6 months ago, and so I just had to answer there and then. But yes, I do. Look, I was mayor for only 11 months. last time. It was because our council term was shorter. Normally mayoral terms are 2 years, but because the council term was shorter because of COVID, I was only mayor for 11 months. And really in that time, I learned the job, got my feet under the table, and then as far as
0: election time,
1: there's unfinished business.
0: Yeah.
1: There's a lot of things that I would like to do. And during the last 2 years, I haven't been sitting back twiddling my thumbs. I've been really thinking about what I would do and the things I'd like to do in the future. And I think I'm ready for that. And I believe I'm the best person to take us forward.
0: This current,
1: in fact, I know I'm the best person to take us forward.
0: This current term of council, even the first 2 years, has been quite up and down. Yes. Lots of, I suppose, difficult decisions from councillors. A lot of community unrest from people who feel like they've been hard done by.
1: Yes.
0: And that was certainly shown by people turning up to council meetings.
1: Sure.
0: It seems to have calmed down now, although there's a bit of a issue that's now come to light, which, of course, is the Townsend Collective. How would you, as mayor, if that was to blow up again, how would you handle the situation?
1: Do you mean the Townsend Collective specifically generally the ideas?
0: The unrest of community members who maybe feel like they're not being heard.
1: Well, I'd make sure I was hearing them and make sure they knew I was hearing them. I'm very happy to... I have to be happy to meet with anybody who wants to meet with me and to talk. And, one of the things I will be doing, if I'm successful, is I very much want to speak to the local businesses and to get an idea of the challenges and the opportunities that are available to those businesses to help with networking, not only within the Clarence Valley, but networking with our neighbouring LGAs and, links across the state and federally. Because one of my concerns about Grafton and other areas of the valley too, but I feel we've been really hollowed out over the last few years. You know, I look at the Telstra building, and once upon a time, that building had over 100 employees in it. And then those jobs went. And the building's still there, but it's an empty shell in many ways. And I see that all over Grafton, not so much over the other areas of the Clarence Valley, but it's there. And so I'm looking, I've got to get an idea of what the challenges are that are being faced by businesses and get an idea then of ways that possibly as a council or as an individual, as the mayor, speaking to people to try and get through those challenges. You know, speaking to federal and state MPs and saying these are the things that need to be done to encourage business in the Clarence Valley, but I have to say in regional Australia too. So that's something I'd be very keen to do. So speaking to people. I think I've gone off the track of what your question was. But, speaking to people is very, very important. And then, of course, you've got to have well-run meetings. And I have experience with running the meetings. I think I did them very well. And the meetings were well-ordered. The key point of the chair is to make sure that the rules are followed, that people are treated fairly and respectfully. And I think that's very, very important. But there will be challenges, and we know that there'll be challenges. I'm confident that I have the skills to deal with those challenges when they occur.
0: It's interesting because as we move with the times, social media has become very apparent that that's the way people, you know, communicate with each other. Even council, to a degree, they, you know, promote their services and things that are coming up on social media. And I know that some councillors, and they don't deserve to be abused on social media. I don't agree with that. They should not. But do you think that... councillors should block people? I mean, is that your right as a councillor? I'm not sure if you have any people blocked on your councillor page, but is that something that councillors should be able to do?
1: Well, look, it's very much a personal thing, isn't it? It's your page, and you're responsible for what's on there.
0: Yeah.
1: And if people keep putting posts on, I suppose, that would be breaking Facebook rules or something like that, then you've got to take responsibility for that. No, personally, I don't have anybody blocked, and I would prefer not to ever do that. But it's up to every individual as to the way they're going to market themselves and so on. But it's interesting. I don't know. Is Facebook what it used to be?
0: Well, look, I don't know, to be totally honest. Yeah. I don't sort of have a great understanding of the whole metrics and so forth of it. But certainly you see different comments and you see, you know, so forth happening.
1: Well, I'm just interested in, you know, your question about social media. I wonder if we're moving beyond social media now, because I'm looking at lots of the sites that used to have regular posts from lots of different people, and really it's become quite mundane now. And it tends to be adverts for this, adverts for that. And I suppose the individual touch seems to be going a bit. And I just wonder if people have done social media and they're moving on. I don't know what the next thing will be. Or maybe that Facebook is now becoming the old person's one.
0: Yeah.
1: And really we're looking at Instagram and TikTok. But I just don't know. But it's interesting when you said that, because I've been thinking for a while, I don't think social media is what it was 3-4 years ago at all.
0: You certainly see the same people commenting.
1: Yes.
0: And I agree with you on that, even on our pages, which I welcome people commenting.
1: Of course.
0: You see our state and federal politicians making TikToks and, yes, and so forth. Would you do that as our mayor? Make a TikTok video?
1: I have made TikTok videos.
0: Have you?
1: I'm not really doing an awful lot. I think I tend to be. I know some people are very, very good at using the social media and putting up regular things. I tend to only post when I've got something really I want to say. I think, wasn't there a time when people started with social media where people were taking pictures and posting pictures of their dinner? No, okay, I really think it's good that that's gone. But I think there's quite a lot of people posting for posting's sake. And in my personal view, I want to post something when I really want something to say, because otherwise you almost spam it out. But whether that's a good strategy or not, I know that a lot of other politicians, other councillors, they're posting almost every day. And I heard that was a good way to go. But personally, I'd rather only say something when I've got something to say, because I just think that's more respectful to the people who are listening to me.
0: Mm. Let's briefly talk about the Townsend Collective. I know that you left the meeting at the last meeting. And can you tell us the reason for that, if people weren't aware?
1: Okay, so I'm one of the councillors who's identified for the Northern Rivers Planning Panel. And this is we're told that actually a lot of the aspects of this will actually go to the planning panel for a decision. And I believe it's very important that we are represented on there. But the moment you've been involved in a vote, then all of a sudden you have to declare an interest. And it's up to the chair of the panel, who's somebody in Sydney, as to whether that interest is going to be taken account of, or whether they're going to say you just can't be on the panel. So of all of the councillors who are involved in that, I'm the only one who is, all of the councillors who've been identified for that, I'm the only one who hasn't been involved in this decision this term of council.
0: I was just going to say, so you're talking about this term?
1: Well, it's up to the chair.
0: Okay.
1: So I was the mayor and chaired the meeting when this came up in the last council towards the end. So that was with, the motion was actually put forward by Ian Tiley.
0: Yes.
1: But that was in the last council. So it could be that when they put forward the thing for this is when we're going to be discussing this matter, I will have to put forward to the chair who's based in Sydney, I was involved in this vote at this particular time, and the chair will have to make a decision about whether to include me or not. If the chair decides I can't be on, then only four people will be involved in making that decision. Three people from Sydney and one independent community member. I don't know if you remember that motion that came up right at the beginning of our council term. But there won't be a councillor on that panel. I'm hoping that that's not what the chair will say, because my explanation would be it was a very quick motion that was done. It was the collective plan, as has been discussed, has changed since then. And I've kept myself out of all of those discussions and all of those things.
0: Why would it need to go to the Northern Rivers Planning Panel if no partnerships have been signed off on and nobody knows who's actually going to go into the actual collective?
1: So there is a set of criteria for when things go to the planning panel as opposed to being decided by councils. And one of the things is the size of the project. There's another phrase in there which is called regionally significant, and I think that's the point.
0: Okay.
1: Because this will be regionally significant, it's not just your little park down the road, that's why it will go to the panel. So that basically they have extra powers and things like that, and it's decided in a slightly different way if it satisfies one of those criteria. So we've been told it will satisfy those criteria. That's why, as councillors, we'll have a chance to put a vote out saying, yeah, we support it or not. But in general, the planning panel doesn't really listen to that. They do listen to what the members of the public say, and they make a determination. So I was involved with several of those on the last council. So one, for example, right towards the end, was in James Creek Road. I don't know if you remember, there was a development there that came up several times that was knocked back and came back, and the number of houses were reduced and things. And in the end, the three people from Sydney voted for it, and Ian and I voted against. And we published a dissenting opinion. And we were able to do that. The reasons for that, I could run through if you were really interested. But we put through a dissenting opinion, which are covering the five issues we have to look at as planners. And the people from Sydney published the opinion, which was to allow it to go ahead.
0: Right.
1: I don't know if that's been built yet, but it's been approved, the DA.
0: So it doesn't necessarily go on the value of the project. It's also about the whole significant part of it being regional. So would it be if it went to the panel, would it be based on what council's doing or what the potential partners, Mudgee and also Connect U2, are doing as far as their buildings go?
1: I think it's the effect on the area. So right. As I said, I think it's because it's going to be a regionally significant development, and it's the effect on the area and, on open spaces for people and those sort of things. But I have to say, I haven't looked into it in great detail because I've been deliberately keeping away from that. So as to exactly which criteria they're using and why, I'm not sure, but it has been said that it will be almost certainly going to the planning panel. But obviously that depends on whether the project goes ahead, and there may be changes to the project that mean it doesn't go to the panel. So I don't know is the answer.
0: You mentioned before the master plan went to council back in 2024 when you were mayor, and there was the officer's recommendation, but then there was also a new motion put forward, like you said, by Councillor Tiley and seconded by Councillor Day. The main difference in the actual two motions was the fact that number four was added, which stated, endeavour to provide suitable accommodation for the operations of Mudgee Aboriginal Corporation, Jaeger Men's Group, McLean Seniors Computer Club and McLean Lions Return and Earn Facility. Now, that was passed unanimously.
1: Yes.
0: Which, obviously, the councils at the time read the paperwork. They understood what it meant. Number one, there's no mention of Connect U2, which I think people are a little bit concerned about the fact that they're now in the master plan, but they weren't originally.
1: I think what I'd have to say with that, Damien, I haven't really looked into this because I've deliberately tried to isolate myself from it. So the only thing I could say about was the meeting I was in. But other than that, that's going to be declared, obviously, to the chair of the panel if it goes to the Northern Rivers Planning Panel. But as I say, with all the other things since then, I really have deliberately tried to keep away. I haven't read things. I haven't watched those items in the meetings and things, because I can say hand on heart, I haven't been involved. And obviously, I can't go along to any public meetings and things like that, because I know there was one last
0: week. Yeah.
1: So, yeah, I can't do those sort of things because I've got to keep myself isolated.
0: Well, let's talk more of a general point situation. You obviously heard the interview with Councillor Baker, and I guess he was a bit concerned that the governing body wasn't governing, were his words. And he feels that he's not getting the whole story. You've been on, he was on council for a long time before he filled the void of former Councillor Waits. You've been on council now, this is your second term.
1: Yep.
0: Do you feel that you're getting the whole story from council staff in the business papers to be able to make a sound decision that's right for the community and the ratepayers?
1: Well, I'd be interested to sit down actually with Councillor Baker and just talk through his feelings on that, because that isn't my perception. I believe that every big decision we've made has been a decision by council. And, you know, the one you mentioned earlier on is an example of that. The organisations that were specified in there weren't specified by council staff. They were specified by councillors. So I do believe that we are making the decisions as council. And if we're not, then that's down to us as councillors to be asking more questions. And I do note that, obviously, Councillor Baker has been asking questions, which is good, and that's what we should all be doing. But personally, I feel I am informed. I am making decisions that I believe are the right decisions, and I believe I can ask the questions I need to ask. So I don't see that myself, but if that's a perception of other councillors, then we need to deal with that.
0: Yeah, and I think that's, you know, I think the community or some members of the community are feeling that, you know, they're being hard done by. And again, you don't need to comment, but, you know, McLean Lions and Return and Earn Facility feel like they're not being listened to. They've written letters to council and they're not being, you know, returned, and then they're being accused of using too much land that they're not using. So I think there's a lot of community unrest around this at the moment. So I hope that moving forward, and maybe by the next meeting, I know there's a report coming back, hopefully, from the general manager in regards to legal advice over the whole a partnership situation, which you were out of the room for, so you probably weren't aware of all that. Look, I think it's going to be an interesting 2 years to come.
1: Yes, indeed. And look, I, you were talking the things you were saying a minute ago. Look, I think it is about us as councillors asking the questions and being free to answer the questions. I think that the changes that the local government ministers brought in, I think, work against that. Because all of a sudden we had an option, where we could really ask the questions. And, yeah, we do have the briefing committee now, but what we'd have to do is right at the end of the briefing committee say, oh, I'd like to ask extra questions on this. And it's not like it used to be where we went through the agenda and was able to ask questions on each of those things. And I think the reasons that the Minister for Local Government has put in for that are pretty spurious. And a big concern that we all have, and we is that we find it very difficult now to do site visits for DAs, and that's crucial as far as I can see. But it's the rules he's put in has made that much more difficult. So I think my concern is that actually changes at the state level on the rules of what we are going to make it more difficult for us to be properly informed as councillors. We're going to have to work even harder to make sure that we are getting all the information we need to make an informed decision. But that's down on us. That's our responsibility.
0: Yeah. So the briefing committee meeting, obviously when these weren't in place, you'd have your own form of this, but more casual, I guess you could say.
1: Yes.
0: Can you not go through the agenda items in this briefing meeting and ask you questions? Is that not what it can do?
1: Well, you can, and it's right at the end. There's an option to go through and ask any of those questions, but it's much more difficult to do that. It's more like doing it in a normal council meeting, and you just don't have the. I think a lot of councillors, I don't find there's a problem myself, but a lot of councillors find it a bit more difficult when they're in the public eye to ask a question that might be seen as a stupid question. And you do get criticism, don't you, if you ask stupid questions. And possibly it's better to have the freedom, particularly for people who feel a bit more uncomfortable about doing that, to have the freedom to ask those questions off camera, as it were. I don't think I wouldn't have any trouble with having members of the public sitting there watching that. But I think being televised and being able to be, look at this council, ask this stupid question here. I think that would be my concern. So having members of the public there, having you there, I don't think would be a problem. It's the recording and so on that I see as a problem.
0: I think no question is a stupid question to ask. I think if you're not sure, you just ask the question. I mean, by goodness, I ask stupid questions.
1: Well, I agree with you, but not everybody feels comfortable in that situation.
0: Yeah.
1: And particularly, I would say new councillors, people who are new to the role or don't have that confidence, I think it can be intimidating. And personally, I think the reasons that were put forward by the Office of Local Government for making these changes, I don't really follow. And I don't think most councils do. So there we go.
0: We're sort of in a bit of a
1: limbo
0: at the moment, because the new code of meeting practice is still on public exhibition.
1: Well, it's a bit more than that, because there was a disallowance motion in Parliament and that basically meant that the new one that Ron Honig brought in at the beginning of the year is no longer valid. It's gone. And so we've just had change after change after change after change. So we immediately went back to the old code of meeting practice because we had to. And then this new regulation came through. So it wasn't a code of meeting practice. A new regulation came through that said, you can't do this, you can't do this, you can't do this. And we're still trying to work out what exactly that means. So, so earlier, a week or two ago, we got legal advice from the local government, New South Wales, as to what we can and what we can't do. And look, this isn't the way we should be running things. So I'm not happy with that at all. I just think, just leave it alone. Let's leave it as it was. It worked. And if we have people coming in to watch our briefing, our pre-meeting briefings, wouldn't have a problem with that at all. But I think that just this change for change's sake, and I don't think it's a good idea at all.
0: The news came through late last week, the Councillor Greg Clancy's NCAT case that he was fighting against Clarence Valley Council in regards to the giver request through Councillor Toms to make people aware of the whole code of conduct. And I've got to say, the code of conduct are stupid. Anyway, I'm just going to put it out there like that. You did a letter of support for Councillor Clancy in his NCAT submission to not allow the actual GIPA request information to come out. Why was that?
1: Okay, well, at the time I was the mayor, and I wasn't the mayor at the start of the process, but I was the mayor when the report came back to us. And the general feeling of councillors in that meeting, and I've got to be careful because there's certain things here that are confidential, but what I'm saying to you here is what was in the resolution that was put out. We had some concerns about some aspects of the report. One of them, as it's been reported, so I can say the same thing, is that actually not all the councillors were interviewed, but we were all there. And I knew personally of things in the report that I felt I couldn't support. I didn't believe that that was the case. So we asked the Code of Conduct reviewer to do a supplementary report, which is one of the options that is allowed. And when the supplementary report came back, the decision of council was that we didn't believe the case had been sufficiently proven. So as a result, we didn't sanction at that point. And that was the decision of council. So when this went through, I was asked to do an affidavit, which is really basically a statement of fact.
0: Yeah.
1: And the statement of fact was what I said to you, that basically it was a decision of council not to impose a sanction because we didn't believe the case had been sufficiently proved.
0: So if that's the case, and that's what you said, and that's what's been recorded, what's the issue with releasing the information? Is it because there's too many confidential bits in there and it might bring undone, you know, people that were interviewed?
1: I think that there's that there. I believe that it shouldn't, that no code of conduct should be out there. And the reason is because people, it's written there that it's a confidential process and people have given their evidence on the basis that it's confidential.
0: Yeah, okay.
1: And I think that to come along afterwards and say, well, all of these things that you were promised were confidential aren't confidential, is another thing if they say at the beginning of the process, none of this is confidential, then people can judge what they're going to say. But I do agree with you about the code of conduct. There is potentially a change coming and I think that would be a very good thing because at the moment, some of these code of conducts, they take a year or so to come back. And you'll remember other ones that have had the same thing. And that's far too long because they say that justice denied is justice delayed is justice denied, don't they? And I believe that's certainly the case. And if somebody's done the wrong thing, then, you know, slap on the wrist and we'll carry on from there.
0: Well, what's interesting to me is the code of conduct for a councillor is different for a code of conduct for a staff employee of council.
1: Actually, no. It's the same document. But the plan is to separate them out, and I think that's the right thing. Because if you look at the council code of conduct, it has sections that deal with councillors, sections that deal with members of staff. And they're not the same role at all. So I believe they should be separated out, and that would be the right thing to do because our role as an elected member, we don't report to anybody other than, frankly, the electorate. Whereas, of course, staff members report to the general manager ultimately. So I do believe they should be kept separate. But I do like the idea, certainly for councillors, that they're going to have a committee of people who know what they're talking about.
0: I certainly think in the last, probably the last term, and even maybe this term, the amount of code of conducts that have been against councillors has just been, you know, a laughable act. I mean, there's some codes of conduct that are going out there, not that I know details of, but, you know, you hear these things and you think, why? Like, we're all adults here. Why can't we just all get along and work for the community, which is why people were elected?
1: Well, I think that's generally the way things are going across the state. And there's lots of code of conduct that are going, and that's why the system needs to be refined. And really, it's a case where you've got to say, you know, there's got to be a gatekeeper. And at the moment, the gatekeeper is not so much actually the general manager, but the code of conduct coordinator in council. And there has to be a gatekeeper because people are going to put forward code of conducts that aren't code of conducts, and they need to be sifted out. Yep. And then you've got to make a decision as to whether that is something that needs to go on to a formal reviewer. That's when the cost comes in. They charge a lot of money, and they take a very long time to come back with a response. And I think it's so much better with a lot of these things. You can actually see what happened on the recording of the meeting, if it's about a meeting. So why not have this situation where you've got a panel of former mayors and so on, maybe a legal representative, I don't know, but they basically sit there and they say, you did this or you didn't do this.
0: Yeah.
1: You did this, you're a naughty boy, don't do it again. Or you didn't do this. Nothing to see here.
0: Yeah.
1: And actually what you've done is legitimate. But, you know, all of us can see the same event and see different things, can't we? And we often see that. And something that was very interesting, I saw a program about memory the other day. And this program was basically saying that every time we access our memory, we can change it. And my wife and I were both watching that, and we laughed and looked at each other because we have firm memories, both of us, that are different. And we've argued about it in the past. This happened this way. No, it didn't happen this way. And the likelihood is, as we've accessed those memories, we've changed a little bit about what we think happened. And we'd be both utterly convinced that it happened in a particular way. The reason I mention this is I've actually watched back some recordings of meetings for things that I know people said. And of course, when I watched them, I realized they didn't say it. And so this is a funny thing, isn't it? So I can be utterly convinced, and you can be utterly convinced that a thing happened in a particular way, and neither of us could be right. And we're utterly convinced because our memories tell us that. But it's fascinating. So the brain research says that actually every time you access a memory, you potentially change it, which is an interesting thing, isn't
0: it? Yeah, very much so. Look, before I let you go, I asked Deputy Mayor Clancy if he was to be elected as mayor in September, who he would like to see as his deputy. Yep. I'm going to ask you the same question. Who would you like to see as your deputy should you be elected in September?
1: Well, I don't know yet who's standing, but somebody I'd really desperately like, I know is standing, is actually Councillor Yeager. I work very well with her, and I think she'd be an outstanding contribution to making the team go. Because I think one of the big things we've got to do is we've got to make our councillor team work better as a team. And I would love to work alongside Councillor Yeager. But as I say, we don't know yet who's standing. There could be other councillors standing and so on. But Councillor Yeager would be my choice.
0: All right. Well, good luck in September. Obviously, you're in the hands of your fellow councillors.
1: Sure.
0: I know that there was a talk of looking at the cost for a referendum of having the community choose the mayor, which is obviously another debate for another time. But I appreciate your time.
1: Thank you.
0: Councillor Peter Johnston joining us earlier this week on Council Corner here at Loving Life 103.1. That is the program for this morning and for this week. Thank you for your company. Back with you again, bright-eyed and bushy-tailed Monday morning. We are broadcasting live tomorrow from 8 o'clock at the PCYC for the Grafton Pickleball Club's Big Clarence Valley Cup.

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5: We're in for a fine, mostly sunny day today, heading for 27 degrees. Tomorrow, fine, clear, sunny, 10 to 32, and sunny conditions on the way for Sunday and into Monday.
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It's OMC, and how bizarre. Hear it, better music, more of it. Loving life. Good morning. Welcome along. Up to Friday morning already, the 4th of September. Hopefully you can stick around very shortly. Some homegrown music coming up. Agadoo from Black Lace after this one from Ed Sheeran now. This is Happier here at Loving Life.

0: 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Today, remaining mostly sunny, we're heading for 27 this afternoon.
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0: back tonight from 6 here at Loving Life is Sports Talk with Coach G. It's back on the radio tonight with all the local footy finals upon us and all the codes. Coach G's got all your sports news covered. That's Loving Life Sports Talk with Coach G tonight from 6. Quick sponsorship break. We'll pay some bills. Then we're back into the music this morning. We'll hear from Bill Withers shortly from the 70s. And the Hothouse Flowers next.
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There we are, Dragonettes, and hello here at Loving Life. We've got the headlines coming up very shortly here at Loving Life. Right now, back to the early 90s. From Melbourne, Victoria, Things of Stone and Wood, this is Happy Birthday, Helen.

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